0: This is ANU's Queensland. I'm Lee Harrison. Communities in the Southern Downs were under evacuation orders for several hours overnight due to a large bushfire. A Leave Now alert was issued at Nundubbamere and surrounds at just after 6:30 last night before being lifted around 9 o'clock. An advice warning remains in place this morning, authorities saying the fire could burn for days. Meanwhile, a local fire ban's in place across the state's northwest, impacting Richmond, Flinders and McKinlay local government areas. The ban prohibits all open fires and suspends existing permits, with authorities warning conditions are favourable for bushfires to ignite and spread quickly. It's expected to remain in place until Sunday night. A lucky escape for passengers on a runaway bus in Brisbane yesterday. Steve Barker explains.
1: The Courier Mail reports the incident occurred around 4 p.m. on Ipswich Road in Woolloongabba after the driver suffered a medical episode. Police say he lost control of the vehicle. The bus has left a trail of destruction through a south side street, smashing into power poles and several parked cars before hitting a brick wall. Amazingly, no one was injured and the driver was taken to hospital in a stable condition. Steve Barker, Air News.
0: A woman is due to face court today, one of two people charged over the alleged serious assault of a baby boy in Warwick. The infant was taken to Warwick Base Hospital in January last year in a life-threatening condition with significant injuries. A 33-year-old man known to the child is also charged. He faced court last week. Britain's national broadcaster has been accused of misrepresenting the crocodile danger for the Rockhampton Olympic site. With more on that story, Peter Jones.
2: It turns out footage published by the BBC of crocodiles supposedly lurking in Rocky's Olympic and Paralympic venue was actually filmed 3,500 kilometres away in Western Australia.
3: A river home to 500 crocodiles has been chosen as an Olympic rowing venue.
2: The video appeared to show a saltwater croc lurking in the water and has been viewed more than 87,000 times. However, footage credits reveal it was filmed in King Sound in Western Australia, the same distance from Rockhampton as London is from the Nile River in Egypt. Queensland Senator Matt Canavan says he's surprised the BBC didn't report that the city was infested with drop bears as well. While crocodiles are occasionally sighted in the Fitzroy River, there's no record of a human being attacked. Peter Jones, Air News.
0: To sport now, the Dolphins will be looking to punch their ticket to the NRL Grand Final on Friday night. A win against the Roosters at Suncorp Stadium would cement a maiden Grand Final appearance for the Finns in just their fourth season. Chief Executive Terry Reader says the expansion side's success is no accident.
4: You're only as good as the people around you. From day one, we made sure we brought the right people in on the field, but also off the field too, with the way our club operates and how we do things. It has a lot to do with the people, and that's probably the best advice for any expansion team. You've got to make sure you get people that are good at what they do, know what they're doing.
0: After three near misses, Collingwood star Nick Dacos has won AFL's Brownlow Medal as the competition's best player. He won by a record-equalling margin of 11 votes ahead of Bailey Smith and Marcus Pontempelli. This is Air News Queensland.
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7: Right, the weather forecast for Booner and surrounding districts for today, Tuesday, the 22nd of September. Today, mostly sunny and warm. A low, a top of 28. Wednesday, partly cloudy, mild, 13 to 24. And Thursday, partly cloudy and mild, 12 to 24. 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

0: good morning one and all. We're back in one piece. We're going to play last week's program because it didn't go well as planned, so I only heard a bit of it. So it's good morning from the voice.
1: Good morning from the echo.
0: Voice. Right, up first is Ray Kernaghan. That's for Ken and Karen Rosano, Deeping Heights, Smacky Cooler, Marburg, Deb McCartney of Roadvale. Poor Deb, I hope you get better. Nothing like a nasty cold. Right, I'm going to go, hey, good looking. I can't help if I'm still in love with you, and they'll never take her love from me. It's 8 minutes past ten.
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Ray Prattley's up next for Thea Kendrick at Graceview, Gloria Thurkoff at Rosewood, and Noel Williams at Brisbane. Ray Prattley's going to give us the White Rabbit, Sleepwalk, and the Cow Waddle. It's 20 past 12.

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1: This is Air Sport Australia First Edition. Good morning, I'm Lee Harrison. It's been a record-setting night at the Brownlow Medal, with Nick Dacos finally winning the game's most prestigious award. Jack Fenwick reports.
2: Dacos clinching the Brownlow with three rounds to spare. The 23-year-old polling a perfect three votes in 13 of 22 games played and polling in 18. Dacos accumulating 47 votes, the most in history, eclipsing Patrick Cripps' record of 45 set in 2024. The moment surreal for the Magpie.
3: Yeah, I can't believe my Brownlow medalist, to be honest.
2: Dacos finishing 11 votes ahead of Cat Bailey Smith. Jack Fenwick reporting.
1: Lachie Neale is being given a slim chance of having his one-match ban overturned, allowing him to line up for the Lions in Saturday's AFL Grand Final. Brisbane will challenge the one-game suspension for striking Hawk Jack Ginnivan at the tribunal tonight. Lions teammate Zach Bailey says it would be a bitter blow if the ban's upheld.
4: He's given so much to this club and was instrumental for us on the weekend and has been one of the best clearance players in the game for a long time now. So to not have him out there, yeah, would be pretty disappointing. But if he wasn't, I think we've got some players that would be able to fill that role.
1: The NRL's fairy tale team, the Knights, have returned to Newcastle after a stunning win over the Warriors in Auckland. Last year's wooden spooners are now preparing to take on heavyweights the Panthers in a prelim final on Sunday. Knights forward Dylan Lucas says his side were always confident of making the final four.
5: Yeah, we've had that belief all year, but I suppose everyone else just has it now. And yeah, I'm just excited for the group and I'm super proud of the boys over the last few weeks.
1: The Roosters are backing Sam Walker to make a rapid return from ankle surgery in Friday night's prelim final. The star halfback is tipped to take on the Dolphins less than a month after a serious syndesmosis injury. Teammate Victor Radley says Walker will be fine.
6: To be honest, I think he will be kind of 100% fit. I feel like I've done a syndesmosis as well, and the surgeries they do now are pretty amazing. And, you know, during that game, I feel like he'll be fine, and I think it'll be more after the game, a pull-up sore.
1: The countdown's on for this year's Bathurst 1000 as supercars fans across Australasia and the world prepare for the 66th edition of Australia's Great Race. Leonie Kay reports.
7: This year's event, which concludes the 2026 Enduro Cup, is also set to honour the life and legacy of Peter Brock, marking 20 years since the passing of the nine-time winner forever known as the King of the Mountain. Returning to Mount Panorama from October 8 to 11, this year's Great Race will have a dedicated Brock experience and associated activations. Attractions include Peter's Pit Lane, which adjoins the National Motor Racing Museum and will feature a lineup of original race cars that Brock drove and displays of historic vision of his most heroic moments. In addition, Brockie's Helmet, a large-scale dome structure where fans can interact further and celebrate milestones from Brock's career, will feature in Church Street in Bathurst. With Bathurst serving as the last event of the Enduro Cup and the last event before the 2026 Supercars Final Series, every point and position on track will be significant. Leonie Kay, Air Sport.
1: In the NBL, the Tassie Jack Jumpers have come from 16 points down to win their opening match of the season against Southeast Melbourne Phoenix 96-91. And in the NFL, San Francisco showed no ill effects from their game in Melbourne last weekend as the 49ers beat Miami 35-13. This is Air Sport Australia.
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9: Rightio, get back to the music. 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Rebecca Lynn Howard for Ron Orblack at Flinders View. 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Pink Flamingo, Kind of Love, Softly and Tenderly.

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No, that's not going to play. So get on to Jeff Brown. He's their spotlight artist for today. A great presenting at Boona and Bob and Merle Lambert at Roadvale. Young Gillaroon, Little Bulldog, and the Clydesdales. Jeff Brown.

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Line dancers welcome. Inquiries? Phone Robin on 54631.

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2: Welcome to the world on Monday the 21st of September. I'm Arthur Stevens from Australian Independent Radio News. Firstly to Eastern Europe, where the death toll from Ukraine's largest ever drone attack on Moscow has risen to 3, with Russian authorities saying more than 1,900 drones were intercepted overnight as the country's parliamentary elections entered their final day. Ukrainian President Volodymyr Zelensky says the long-range strikes had a very significant impact on facilities sustaining Russia's war effort, while the Kremlin accused Kyiv of deliberately targeting civilians. Moscow's mayor said around 450 drones were directed at the capital, with several reaching a major oil refinery and one striking a residential building. Dasha Chernyshova reports from Moscow.
3: Moscow has been subject to more than 1,600 Ukrainian drones. They were all intercepted, and we understand 50 of them, rather, have been intercepted on their approach towards Moscow. And that's despite layers of Russia's air defense system that has been beefed up significantly. But certainly the sheer number of those drones speaks for itself, and the Russian officials are saying that the aim of these attacks was to disrupt the ongoing vote for the Russian parliament. We also know about two people being killed as a result of this overnight attack, and 20 others got injured. That includes children.
2: Thanks, Dasha. You say the attack came during Russian parliamentary elections. Because of the attack, has there been a drop-off of people turning out to cast their vote?
3: As the numbers stand now, more than

0: 50% of Russians have come to the polling stations to cast their ballots. They had an opportunity to do that in paper, coming to the polling stations like this one behind me, or to do that electronically through the system of digital voting. And we've been hearing that people have been using all of those options. But as I have been witnessing the voting here at these polling stations, people have been coming steadily. There have always been people at these polling stations casting their ballots.
1: So is there anything unusual about this particular election?
0: One of the things that is quite notable is that for the first time in Russia's history, the so-called new territories of Russia, newly incorporated regions, are taking part in the parliamentary vote. The territories in Donbas and Novorossiya, these regions have shown great turnout because of the importance of this vote, as the Russian authorities have pointed out. And we also understand that Russian authorities are trying to make sure that this vote is consolidating the Russian society rather than disuniting it.
1: Thanks for that, Dasha Chernyshova, in Moscow at one of the polling stations. They're still in Europe and, in fact, focusing on German politics, and another weekend, two more regional elections, and another poor performance by the Christian Democrats, with the far-right AfD again having a major show in an election. This is in the state of Mecklenburg-Western Pomerania, and also in an election in Berlin. France 24 reporter George Tasman is in Berlin. George, what's the latest?
2: What we can say is that the left will win in Berlin because they're credited between 25.5 and even 26% after the exit polls. The CDU, the Christian Democrats, are only around 20%. Then comes the AfD between only 13.5 and 16%, which is more than what they used to have, but not as big as, for example, in Mecklenburg-West Pomerania. And we have the Green Party, which is around 16%. So the question is, who's going to come in third, the Green Party or the AfD? That is, are the results for Berlin. In Mecklenburg-Vorpommern, after the exit polls, it is the AfD that's leading by 37%. The SPD from Manuela Schwesig is at 35.5, but the CDU of Chancellor Merz is only at 5%. And you know that if they fall beyond the 5%, there won't even be in the new parliament.
1: Oh, thanks for that, George. Now, what is next?
2: Chancellor Merz, actually, his party is the big loser tonight, and that's dramatic, because if they fall beyond 5%, that is something that has been never seen in German history after the Second World War.
1: So the far-right AfD has certainly made gains, as they did in Anhalt-Saxony 2 weeks ago. What are they looking like looking ahead?
2: What one can say is that they're very stable, that they're still gaining. I mean, it's a big success, of course, if they come in first in Mecklenburg-West Pomerania. But in Berlin, which is actually the larger part, because here we have 2.5 million people voting, and the other two countries, Saxony and Mecklenburg, there were only 1.5, but they're very, very strong in some of the eastern, that used to be East Germany provinces. They're very, very strong, and they will continue to be strong there.
1: Thanks, George. George Tasman from France 24 English in Berlin. Now to America, and the U.S., Denmark, and Greenland have struck a security deal expanding Washington's military role on the Arctic island. But analysts are questioning whether the agreement grants the U.S. any powers it didn't already hold under a 1951 treaty. The deal, announced last Friday by U.S. President Donald Trump, came alongside the signing of a separate Russian sanctions bill that threatens sweeping tariffs on Russian imports and on nations buying Russian energy. James Goodison has this from Washington.
3: It is the initiative of the late Lindsey Graham, a senator who died this summer and was a staunch advocate for Ukraine. This bill really was languishing in Congress, but the senator's death spurred congressmen to push it through. So the president has signed it into law. It targets nations importing Russian oil and gas with up to 100% tariffs. It subjects all Russian imports to the US to up to 500% tariffs, and it takes greater aim at Russia's shadow fleet of oil tankers and banking system. That could, of course, have the knock-on effect on China, India, and others.
1: Okay, well, James, with all the noise from the White House, what does it actually mean for the region?
3: The big question is President Trump actually going to use this new law? The sense really is that actually President Trump favours a business approach instead. With this law, he can set the tariff rate, he can decide who's on the list, but at the same time, he can waive waive tariffs by saying it's in the national interest. So there is a sense from the White House that instead of these tariffs being levied, they might try a carrot approach to Russia rather than the stick. Reports that the administration could be signing business deals with Russia as an inducement to peace.
1: Message received, and we've heard it before. Now, in the meantime, there's been noise about various media outlets being banned from the White House. Can you update us?
3: We have now got a sense of what it actually does look like, because a reporter and a photographer for MS Now turned up to the White House, and they had their passes effectively, you know, to swipe them at the gate to get in, and they were denied access and asked to hand over their passes. They've been disabled. We've also had news in that CNN reporters turning up for work have also had the same thing happen to them. Now, MS Now have said they will challenge this ban in the courts.
1: James Goodison there in our Washington studio. Now, finally today in entertainment news, Ed Sheeran admitted he made mistakes and apologised to fans as he opened his first concert in Philadelphia since the controversy over Macklemore's removal from his tour. Support acts and the backing band for the star's current The Loop tour dropped out of the remaining dates after the US rapper, real name Benjamin Haggerty, was removed from the lineup following comments about the conflict in Gaza. Addressing the crowd in Philadelphia, Ed Sheeran said he'd made mistakes and that his heart had been broken by the devastation in Gaza, as ITV News' Jay Akbar reports.
4: The music on Ed Sheeran's world tour has been overshadowed by the noise around it. He sought to address it on stage last night.
5: What happened in Israel and at the Nova Music Festival on October 7th was horrific and compounded centuries of Jewish pain. What is happening in Gaza is catastrophic and unjustifiable and disproportionate. My heart has been broken by the scale of devastation and loss of civilians' lives, of children's lives.
4: Sheeran admitted mistakes on his part after rapper Macklemore was kicked off tour for expressing pro-Palestine views.
6: Free Palestine.
4: Billionaire Robert Kraft banned Macklemore from performing at his venue, and Sheeran's support act pulled out in protest. Sheeran spoke again after his show. It felt less scripted, more vulnerable.
5: I didn't know what was going to happen. I heard all sorts of things were going to happen. I didn't know whether I'd be safe or you'd be safe, or things would be thrown at me, people would boo. And I've walked it. I've felt so much love and from you guys, and I'm so grateful.
4: There was less sympathy among pro-Palestine demonstrators outside.
7: Many of us have lost positions, jobs, opportunities for speaking out for Palestine, like Macklemore has. It's nothing compared to what the people of Palestine have endured.
4: Sheeran wanted the show to go on, and it will, for 16 more dates. Despite his wishes, it has become about more than just the music. Jay Akbar, ITV News.
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11: Alrighty, the weather today, Tuesday the 22nd, mostly sunny and warm, a top of 28. Wednesday, partly cloudy and mild, 13 to 24, and Thursday, partly cloudy and mild, 12 to 24. That's the weather up to date on RIM FM 100.1.

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1: Do you like to start off each day on a bright note? 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There's some totally unexpected bits in between. Let me brighten your morning, Eclectic Alley. That says it all.
0: Righto, we got Reg and Gina Brisky for Graham and Janine Hauser at Laidley, Dennis and Carol Freiberg at Moogara, Laurie and Joy Went at Boona. And they're going to give us Something the Men Just Can't Fight, When Will the Gullies Run, and Sitting on My Veranda. It's 11:22.

That was Reg and Gina Brisky. They seem to have faded off the scene. They were quite popular at one stage. Reg Lindsay for Kevin. Going to do Chooks. I didn't know ahead. Oh, didn't even see it. Oh, Chook, Chad Morgan, When Fences Drink Rum. Slim Jones, Old Boney. Slim Dusty, Where Country Is. Right, that's for you, Chook. I didn't even know the list was there. Okay, let it rip.

0: Welcome back, honey.
1: Right, that's... right, a fire
2: preparedness
1: morning will be held by the Allendale Rural Fire Brigade on Saturday the 19th of September. Is that come and gone, is it, or is it the 19th? That's gone. The burner activity shed hold a monthly garage sale on the last Saturday of each month from 8 a.m. to 12 midday and will be held in the new shed, Cossar Street, with plenty of parking close by. Items for sale include linen products such as hand towels, aprons and more. Also woodwork items including jewellery boxes, silky oak planter stands, knife blocks and other gift items. Orders can be taken. There will be some second-hand items for sale as well as $2 plants. They meet every Monday and Friday mornings from 8 a.m. to 12 midday. The kettle boils at 10 a.m. So come along and have a cuppa. All are welcome. You may visit for 3 times, but after that I would like you to consider becoming a member. For more information, call the Secretary Tim Keeler on 0431 504 978. The Boone at Yucca Card Group, they meet each week on a Thursday morning at 9 a.m. at the CWA Hall, Walter Street, Boone. Inquiries found Neville on 54632595 or 0438227044. All are welcome. The Boone Weight Reduction Club meet every Monday morning at the Lutheran Church Hall, Rathdowney Road, Dugandin. Weigh-ins between 8 a.m. and 9:15 a.m., followed by a meeting at 9:30 a.m. Come along and receive help and encouragement to lose those unwanted kilos. For more information, call Cale on 0448 844 740 or Chris on 0428 911 313. Right, time's 11:44. 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

I buy all the Western catalogs and hoofs and horns and such, and all the Western books that you can buy. I know every horse and rider that has followed rodeo, and I feel as if they're all good friends of mine. Yes, I know the price of saddles and the rules of ABC, 'cause I've studied them till they've become a part. But in my dingy flat, it's different, and there's no one here but me. And somehow, I know I'll never

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1: I'm Ron Wilson. Federal Treasurer Jim Chalmers insists global controls on artificial intelligence will unlock its full economic potential as Australia backs an international push for tighter regulations. Prime Minister Anthony Albanese has joined 22 other world leaders in co-signing a statement demanding so-called guardrails ahead of the UN General Assembly in New York. Mr. Chalmers warning that unmanaged AI poses severe risks.
2: The statement that Prime Minister Albanese signed Australia up to overnight with 20 countries is all about recognising this is a huge economic opportunity, but we will only maximise the upside of AI if we manage and minimise the risk.
1: And as the UN General Assembly gets underway in New York, comes a report that another tanker has been struck while entering the Strait of Hormuz. US President Donald Trump has warned he's in a deciding mode on Iran, weighing fresh military strikes or continued economic pressure, while also saying he's probably open to meeting with Iran's president on the sidelines of the assembly. James Goodison reports from the United Nations.
3: The president seems to believe that effectively Iran is holding out and trying to cause maximum economic damage to the United States in the run-up to those elections in order to damage his party, the Republican Party, when Americans go to the polls on November the 3rd. So the president and America as a whole, they effectively are trying not to accelerate or escalate any sort of military conflict in the Middle East, but it's proving harder and harder.
1: A man is due to face court today, charged after a child was shot in the face at a home unit in Sydney's northwest. The 11-year-old boy is fighting for life in hospital. An 18-year-old man has been charged with concealing

0: a serious indictable offence. It's understood police haven't been able to locate the firearm involved and are still trying to determine the exact circumstances that led to the shooting. At this stage, they've ruled out organised crime involvement. Investigators are looking for someone who reportedly fled the scene. Australia's banks have flagged 32,000 dangerous online posts and deepfake scams targeting tech giants and phone companies over the past year. The AI-generated scams have impersonated prominent figures, including Anthony Albanese, Gina Reinhart, and Commonwealth Bank boss Matt Common, to trick customers. New scam response laws come into force next year. Aged care providers, advocates and families are set to appear before a Senate inquiry examining the Commonwealth Support at Home program. Designed to assist older Australians with meals, transport and daily shopping, the initiative has recently been extended through to mid-2029. Shadow Aged Care Minister Anne Rustin says we can expect the committee to hear significant concerns regarding the program. And thousands of flights have been delayed or cancelled across the US after a backup fibre cable in New Jersey was accidentally cut, causing a communications outage. The disruption came as world leaders were arriving in New York for the annual United Nations General Assembly meeting. More than 5,500 flights were affected, including many international flights into New York carrying UN delegates. This is Air National News. In sport, Collingwood star midfielder Nick Daicos has claimed this year's Brownlow medal with a record 47 votes. The 23-year-old says the support of his family is crucial to his success.
1: Playing at Collingwood and being a father-son, there's probably been extra spotlight on me at times, and I know it's not easy with some scrutiny, and then also the other way when there's really nice feedback. We don't deal too well in the spotlight, and I'm so grateful for everything you guys have done for me.
0: Two of the NRL's leading halfbacks are having their preparations managed ahead of this week's preliminary finals. Rooster star Sam Walker is hoping to return from ankle surgery against the Dolphins on Friday night, while Nathan Cleary is carrying a foot injury into Sunday's match against the Knights. Amid growing pressure to improve transparency and accountability, FIFA President Gianni Infantino says he's open to reform and is proposing an external review of how the governing body operates. The suggestion comes ahead of next month's FIFA Council meeting. And Paul Gallen is coming out of retirement for a boxing bout against fellow NRL Premiership winner Nelson Asofa Solomona. It's understood a massive payday has lured Gallen back into the ring in Sydney on November the 6th. Australian Independent Radio News.
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3: The weather for today through to Thursday. Today, Tuesday, mostly sunny and warm. A top of 28. Wednesday, partly cloudy, mild, 13 to 24. And Thursday, partly cloudy and mild, 12 to 24. Pardon me, and that's the weather up to date on RIM FM, RIM FM 100.1. 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
4: 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I'm Diane Lindsay.
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6: Well, hello and welcome to another Bush Ballad Show with Diane Lindsay and Peter Simpson.
4: Hello, everyone. We're pleased you tuned in and ready for some good bush ballads.
6: Well, starting the show off is Tom Maxwell with a really good bush ballad. It's called The Saddle Is His Home.

breed. He stood the test, he's part of the West, and he's part of his faithful steed. He's the backbone of the beefsteaks you have in your suburban home. And he faces drought in the land way out in the saddle is his home. Where the sand hills rise beneath the skies and the sun's like a big fireball. With sand in boot, he knows every route to each fire off water hole. No, he'd never go changing places with a king upon his throne. For the whipping brands, what he understands in the saddle is his home.

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And he learned to track from an ancient black and from white man how to ride. As the sun dips down on the western rim and the daylight fades away, the saddles drop by the campfire. It's

0: And that was off the album Not So Dusty 2, the Bushies tribute to Slim Dusty.
1: We're going to play you a couple of tracks from Anita Ree. Anita Ree is a great bush balladeer. She lives up around the Maryborough area in Queensland. She won the Bush Balladeer's Star Quest competition a few years ago and very well deserved. This is one of her own songs, Auctioneer.

0: Well, that last song was called Dogs Like Fishing Too, and they do.
1: They most certainly do.
0: And that was from Anita's Story Songs album.
1: Well, I still call Australia home, and what a great song that one is. But that actually is the title of the album from Wayne Horsburgh. We're going to hear him sing now, The Overlander Trail.

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0: He does. And, you know, of course, that is, well, a true recollection of things that would have happened out on the trail with the Drover's boys.
1: Yeah, very well written song, isn't it?
0: Yep, and part of our history. Now we're going to play you two tracks from the Drover 15 Fabulous Years album. Both Bob Easter and Melissa Badrick record for Drover Music. We're going to hear Bob first with Land of the Big Blue Sky.

Next up is a track from Melissa Badrick with a song written and made very well known by Johnny Greenwood. My dad was a road train man.

0: Actually, Melissa's dad, Boris Badrick, he's not a road train man, he's a music man.
1: He is. And we'd like to say hello to Mike and Melissa, to Bob and all the other drover artists.
0: You're tuned to the Australian Bush Ballad Show with Diane Lindsay and Peter Simpson, produced by Today's Country 94.1, where you'll hear the best of our traditional and heritage-style bush ballad music.
1: Well, next up we have a track from our country larrikin, and that is Terry Gordon.
0: Yes, that would be Terry.
1: And the title of the track, Di, is called The Ballad of Terry Gordon.
0: The Ballad of Terry Gordon? Well, of course, listeners may not know, but Terry Gordon has quite a long history in country music. I think he's played it pretty much all his life. And look, he's done so many things within country music.

0: must be country. That's our style.
1: Okay, well, now you know a little bit more about our country larrikin, Terry Gordon.
2: And now I'm going to play you a track from Slim Dusty, the Henry Lawson and Banjo Paterson album. This happens to be a track that I recorded myself from Henry Lawson called On the Night Train.

0: Well, I have in my hand at the moment a new album from Tracy Costa. It's called Costa Country, Take Two. And we're going to play a couple of tracks off that album, the first one being Old Rocking Horse.
1: And this is a duet with Tracy's sister, Jane Costa Kelly.

This next track is another duet, but this time with Jeff Brown. It's a really good song. It's called Coley.

0: We'd like to say a big hello to the Violin Doctor. And he does doctor violins and plays them pretty well too. That's Norm Lambert at Coopernock, his lovely wife and son Wayne that we met recently at our Nabiac show. And a big hello to Greg Kiley, listening down in Sydney.
1: Next up we have a Terry Bennett number sung by Dale Duncan off his album Dale Duncan, and it's called Fitzroy River.

And that's just another very well-written song from Terry Bounce. Well, next up is a very popular track on our show. We have played it before. It's a Peter Smith number called Shadow on Mount Lindsay.

If you would like to contact us, please drop us a note to Post Office Box 5058 Gwandalin, GWANDALAN, New South Wales 2259. That's Post Office Box 5058 Gwandalin, New South Wales 2259. My Angel of Goulburn Hill. That's what I'm going to play for you now from Glenn Jones, the Jonesy album.

0: We can play one more track, Pete. So I think we should play an instrumental. We haven't done one for a little while. And, of course, you can't do better than Butts and Bazza.
1: Two of my favourites.
0: So let's hear Lindsay Butler and Barry Thornton with a Shorty Ranger number, Roses in Spring.

0: Well, that was a pretty track. That's all we have time for today, folks. So from Diane Lindsay
1: and Peter Simpson
0: on the Australian Bush Ballad Show, tune in next week locally on the Central Coast or on the net Sunday morning 7 a.m. and Tuesday nights 7 p.m. Until then, please travel safe.

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1: I'm Ron Wilson. The Australian Chamber of Commerce and Industry is urging the federal government not to broaden its climate policy framework. The nation's top commerce body fears tighter requirements will cripple local manufacturing and send more jobs overseas. Chief Executive Andrew McKellar says it's important to manage emissions, but there has to be a balance.
2: The safeguard mechanism is an important means of promoting emissions reduction amongst the biggest facilities in Australia, but we can't afford to extend the perimeter of that program if the risk is that puts some of those out of business and simply shifts emissions offshore.
1: Australia has joined over 20 nations in signing a joint statement demanding stronger safeguards on the development of AI. Released ahead of the UN General Assembly in New York, the statement urges global cooperation to ensure artificial intelligence has human oversight. Prime Minister Anthony Albanese emphasising the need for coordinated international action to manage the technology's rapid growth.
3: Artificial intelligence has the potential to improve lives, to strengthen our economy and productivity, and to massively advance science and medical breakthroughs. But humans need to be in control of it.
1: A teenager on Queensland's Fraser Coast has been charged, accused of planning to threaten people in Maryborough. Counter-terrorism detectives executed a search warrant on a home late last month, seizing several electronic devices and other items. The boy faces three charges, including preparing to cause death or grievous bodily harm, possessing a knife in public, and possessing violent extremist material. A man faces court today charged after a child was shot in the face at a home unit in Sydney's northwest. The 11-year-old boy is fighting for life in hospital. An 18-year-old man has been charged with concealing a serious indictable offence. It's understood police haven't been able to locate the firearm involved and are still looking for someone who reportedly fled the scene. Major US television networks are refusing to cover daily press events with President Donald Trump after

0: after he banned some outlets from the White House. ABC, CBS, NBC and Fox News will not take part in the Daily Pool, which takes turns providing television coverage of presidential events. Despite that, Vice President J.D. Vance has defended the ban.
1: Well, I take some issue with the premise. So he's not banning media outlets. What he's doing is saying, we're not going to give you special access to the White House if you engage in what is effectively propaganda.
0: And Julian Assange has leaked some interesting family news. He and his wife Stella will welcome their third child next month. The announcement by the WikiLeaks founder marks another major milestone following his return to Australia in June of 2024 after years of legal battles and imprisonment. This is AIR National News. In sport, AFL attention is focused on Lachie Neale's tribunal hearing later today as he looks to overturn a one-match ban for striking so he can play in Saturday's grand final for Brisbane. The Lions are set to argue the vision quality is poor, so it can't be proven it's a strike, claiming it's more of a body check on Hawthorn's Jack Ginnivan. Two of the NRL's leading halfbacks are having their preparations managed ahead of this week's preliminary finals. Rooster star Sam Walker is hoping to return from ankle surgery against the Dolphins on Friday night, while Nathan Cleary is carrying a foot injury into Sunday's match against the Knights. After three near misses, Collingwood star Nick Dacos has won the AFL's Brownlow Medal as the competition's best and fairest player with a record 47 votes. In the NBL, the Tasmanian Jack Jumpers have defeated the Southeast Melbourne Phoenix 96-91, and tonight the Brisbane Bullets play the New Zealand Breakers in Brisbane. And a reported massive payday has enticed NRL great Paul Gallen out of retirement for a boxing bout against fellow premiership winner Nelson Asofa-Solomona in Sydney on November the 6th. It's understood Gallen was refusing to step into the ring again for less than $1 million. Australian Independent Radio News.
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3: The weather forecast for Burnham and surrounding districts for today, tomorrow and Thursday. Today is going to be mostly sunny and warm with a top of 28. Wednesday, partly cloudy, mild, 13 to 24. And Thursday, partly cloudy, mild, 12 to 24. And that's the weather up to date on RIM FM 100.1.
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3: Back to Jeff Brown. Back her up, back her up. Hey? Yeah, oh, forgot it. Jeff Brown for Irene Bridge at Yamanta, Des needed Smith Carolee, Colin needed Archer Summerhome. Counting down the hay, K's, Old Ring of Sam, and a good horse. Jeff Brown.

0: Right, that was Jeff Brown. Now we'll get back to Plan B, Reach Pool. For Emma Stephens at Gatton and Don Coleman at Sookstown. Sunday Daddy, Too Many Times, and Old Desperado Like Me. It's 117 with nearly 118.
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right. And I'm trying to fight the temptation she's turning on me. 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
0: Righto, Renee McAlpine, the Donna at Boonah, Betty at Rosewood and Bernie Clubful at Mount Tambourine. Your Cheating Heart, Done With Crying and I Was Here. Where were you?

Right, we've got Rex Allen Jr. now. There was Rex Allen Sr. He was in the old 78 days. And Rex Allen Jr. is the current one of the family doing music. This is goes out to Alan Burgess at Templin, Graham Del Verrill at Raceview, Reg Shreve at Rosewood. And he's going to give us Arizona Waltz, The Air That I Breathe, and Bullets in the Gun.

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0: artist
1: not
0: again.
1: Spotlight artist this time.
0: It's guest not. Artist, of course. Oh, guest artist at Rose were Terry Gordon, the John and Lindsay Francis at Settlers Crossing, Chuck at Burner and Tony at Calabar, and Tony and Gay at Burner. Mansion on the Hill, Don't Tell Me What to Do, Can Kiss an Angel Good Morning, Terry Gordon.

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1: Hello there, this is Michael Lynch. As Australia joins a push for global guardrails, Federal Treasurer Jim Chalmers says he's convinced international controls on AI will strengthen its economic potential. Prime Minister Anthony Albanese is among 22 other world leaders who've signed a statement demanding tighter regulations on the technology. Jim Chalmers is told today that AI presents serious risks if it's not properly managed.
2: The statement that Prime Minister Albanese signed Australia up to overnight with 20 countries is all about recognising this is a huge economic opportunity, but we will only maximise the upside of AI if we manage and minimise the risks.
1: Aged care providers, advocates and families are to appear before a Senate inquiry examining the Commonwealth's Support at Home program. Designed to assist older Australians with meals, transport and daily shopping, the initiative has recently been extended through mid-2029. Shadow Aged Care Minister Anne Ruston says we can expect the committee to hear significant concerns about the program. Adult sexual assault complainants could soon be allowed to use their pre-recorded testimony in a New South Wales courtroom. This report from Jefferson Shaw.
3: Typically, testimony has to be established initially in court through a process called evidence in chief. Under draft laws to be introduced to New South Wales Parliament, adult sexual assault complainants could instead use pre-recorded testimony. However, under the legislation, they still would need to take the stand for cross-examination and a re-examination. Attorney General Michael Daly says the change is to help them give their best evidence and avoid telling their story multiple times. The Minns government says it will also pilot ground rules hearings for adult sexual assault proceedings at three district courts, which would establish directions about how the proceedings can run.
1: An 83-year-old woman has been killed in an alleged hit-run on Victoria's Mornington

0: An Angela this morning. Police are searching for the driver of a dark-coloured SUV seen leaving the scene on the Frankston Flinders Road soon after the woman was struck. Detective Sergeant Mark Amos is appealing to those in the area for any information which may assist the investigation.
1: It would appear to us at the moment this lady's been laying on the road or very close thereto and was struck and run over by the car. Whoever's involved in this, come and see us. Pick up the phone, give us a call. We'll catch up and get your story. I want to hear what you've got to say because I need to give some answers to this family.
0: In our world news, Great Britain is to provide military support to Saudi Arabia in its conflict with rebels in Yemen. UK Prime Minister Andy Burnham says that on the advice of his defence and foreign secretaries, he's agreed to a request for British planes to provide defensive air-to-air refuelling for Saudi jets. In other news today, flights have been delayed at major US airports after construction crews cut a cable which disabled vital air traffic control technology. And British television personality Piers Morgan says he's taking legal action against Princess Diana's brother over claims Earl Spencer has made in his memoir. And finally, in finance news, the All Ords is up 19 points today and one Australian dollar is trading at 71.13. US Sense. This is Air National News. The Sydney Roosters are preparing for a hostile welcome ahead of Friday night's preliminary final against the Dolphins in Brisbane. 50,000 fans are expected to greet the Chooks at Suncorp Stadium when they lock horns for a place in the NRL Grand Final. Meanwhile, rugby league great Paul Gallen believes the way to solve the NRL's refereeing issues is to go old school. The semi-final between the Warriors and Knights last Sunday was marred by controversial decisions, which resulted in the referee Ashley Klein being dropped this week. Gallen says the captain's challenge should be scrapped and the bunker only used to rule on try-scoring opportunities.
2: There's so much technology in the game at the moment, and I feel the referees have lost so much control of the game. And because there's so much technology, we all expect the game to be perfect. At the end of the day, the referees are still human. They're going to come up with human error.
0: There's been no let-up in the Brisbane Lions re-signing spree, with defender Ryan Lester joining Zach Bailey, Logan Morris and Dane Zorko in committing their futures to the club this September. After signing on for a 17th season, Lester says a fourth grand final in a row means there's some routine about the week.
3: You know, we're obviously in the lucky position that we've done it before, and so we can sort of appreciate the fun that you can have, as well as knowing that the ultimate job is to perform on Saturday.
0: The domestic cricket season resumes today with Queensland hosting New South Wales at Brisbane's Allan Border Field. And that's sport at Australian Independent Radio News.
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5: Righto, the weather for Boona and surrounding districts from Wednesday through to Monday. Wednesday, partly cloudy and mild, 13 to 26. Thursday, morning clouds, mild, 12 to 24. Friday, mostly sunny and mild, 11 to 26. Saturday, morning clouds, warm, 7 kilometres. Tonight's high, that's highlighted for, 11 to 27. Sunday, sunny, warm, dry, 10 to 29. And Monday, sunny, warm and dry, 11 to 20, 32. So it's going to be a beauty next Monday, 32. So that's the weather up to date on RIM FM 100.1.
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2: Do you like to start off each day on a bright note? 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Raising the Tone. 3 cheerful hours of an environmentally friendly, eclectic mix of everything from classics to country, with some totally unexpected bits in between. Let me brighten your morning, Eclectic Alley. That says it all.
1: 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And we're playing country music until 5 o'clock every Tuesday. So if you want a request or a shout out, g'day sort of thing, just give us a call and we're going to arrange that for you. Righto, Rex Dallas is up next. Rusted Love. People Call Me Country. And One More Before the Road. They're for Des Rackley and Bob Weir. How you going, Des?

0: right, that was Rex Dallas there. A couple of new songs I've never heard from Rex, so something a bit different. Play another sponsorship and then we'll get back onto the music, and that'll be Richie Holmes. He used to be at Rambo Nambawe years ago until he moved and since passed on. They get that to Merle at Pea Crossing, Heather at Banda at Boona, and River at Boona. The old draft horse, Johnny Norton. And let the rest of the world go by. Some sponsorships first.
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Right.

Radio, the lad says that's it. Now we got Spotlight Artists of Jeff Brown for Ray Thompson at Laidley, Bob and Carol Trounson at Flinders View. That's the kind of love I live, up the little kind of life I live, The Convict and the Rose, and Aussie Doghouse Blues. That's where I'll be soon. Okay, so here's Jeff Brown. Yeah.

Righto, folks, we're going to have a bit of Anthony Baxter. First one's going to be Vincent, that's with Peggy Gilchrist. First one will be Vincent, and I haven't decided on the second one yet. So we'll see what the surprise bag is.

0: intelligence technology to shore up our sovereignty. Industry leaders, the United States and China, have discussed creating a new notification.
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0: Hello there, this is Michael Lynch. An AI expert says Australia must secure access to its own artificial intelligence technology to shore up our sovereignty. Industry leaders, the United States and China, have discussed creating a new notification system to warn about potential AI incidents which could affect national security. University of New South Wales Professor Toby Walsh says for Australia, access is the key.
2: The National Security Services really need access to the latest AI models. It allows them to process huge amounts of information to deal with all the threats coming at us. But the problem there is that we're dependent at the moment on the goodwill of the United States to keep giving us access to those.
0: A major study has found almost all Australian women on dating apps have experienced abuse, manipulation or harassment. The research has triggered urgent calls for the federal government to hold tech platforms accountable under its proposed digital duty of care. The Australian Chamber of Commerce and Industry is urging Canberra not to broaden its climate policy framework. The nation's top commerce body fears tighter requirements will cripple local manufacturers and send jobs overseas. Chief Executive Andrew McKellar says it's important to manage emissions, but there has to be a balance.
3: The safeguard mechanism is an important means of promoting emissions reduction amongst the biggest facilities in Australia, but we can't afford to extend the perimeter of that program if the risk is that puts some of those out of business and simply shifts emissions offshore.
0: Publicly funded universities in New South Wales rely too heavily on consultants and have strayed too far into corporatisation. That's the key finding of a scathing final report from a year-long parliamentary inquiry into higher education institutions. The findings argue that current university governance at 8 institutions are not fit for purpose. The report found a lack of transparency over potential conflicts of interest in executive, senior staff and council members, and decisions about executive remuneration. Western Australia is formalising a ban on smart glasses in all public schools. The Cook government says the nation-leading law would prevent teachers and children from being secretly recorded. The state's education minister, Sabine Winton, says the technology is a major privacy concern.
4: We know that these devices are becoming increasingly popular and increasingly more accessible and cheap. And there is a growing community concern about the risk of careless, criminal or malicious activity.
0: In Air World News, thousands of flights have been delayed or cancelled across the United States after a backup fibre cable in New Jersey was accidentally cut, causing a communications outage. More than 5,500 flights have been affected, including many internationals into New York, carrying delegates for the UN General Assembly summit. The BBC has removed crocodile footage after being caught out in a report about Rockhampton's Fitzroy River being considered for the 2032 Olympic rowing events. The footage was actually filmed on the Fitzroy River in Western Australia's Kimberley region. This is Air National News. Nick Dacos says hard work and support from his famous footy family is the reason behind his Brownlow medal win. After years of being a serious contender, the brother of fellow Magpie Josh Dacos and son of club legend Peter, he took out the Best and Fairest Award with a record 47 votes. The 23-year-old midfielder says he's tried to do his family proud.
5: I feel like I've always sort of prided myself on working really hard and trying to leave no stone unturned. And while I've got the opportunity of playing at an AFL level, I want to make the most of it. So that's where the work ethic stems from.
0: The Roosters are dismissing suggestions that the Dolphins hold a psychological edge going into their NRL preliminary final. The Redcliffe-based outfit has won both clashes between the clubs this season. But Roosters forward Victor Radley says that will mean nothing at all come Friday night.
6: Nah. It's just more, probably a little bit more drive. Not that you need it in one of these games, but just a little bit more drive to go get them.
0: to basketball, and the Tasmania Jack Jumpers have opened their NBL 27 season with a win over Southeast Melbourne Phoenix in Hobart. But it was

0: No walk in the park for the Jumpers, who trailed 24-15 after the first quarter and were still behind at the main break. But a 36-point third quarter turned the game around, and the home side held on through a tight final term, winning 96-91. And that's sport on Australian Independent Radio News.
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2: The weather for Boona and surrounding districts on the 22nd of the 9th, 2026. For today, partly cloudy and mild. Oh, no, that's tomorrow, sorry. Partly cloudy and mild tomorrow with a low of 13, a top of 26. Thursday, morning clouds, mild, low of 12, top 24. Friday, mostly sunny and mild, low of 11, top of 26. Saturday, morning clouds, warm, low of 11, top of 27. Sunday, sunny, warm and dry, low of 10, top of 29. Monday, sunny, warm and dry, a low of 11 and a top of 32. That's the weather up to date on RIM FM 100.1.
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2: Rightio, it's 3 o'clock and it's going to be 3 o'clock. Someone's pinched 3 o'clock. There it is, Rick and Kathy. Wicked Ways, Autumn Leaves, I Don't Want to Say Goodbye.
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Righty-o. That was Rick and Kathy. That's right, yeah. I've got to play a couple of sponsorships. Do do do do do do do.

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1: 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That's 30, 20. Oh, there goes

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1: Right, we got a telephone call and a request for Smokey at Marburg. He wanted three Slim Dusties, so his Middleton's rouse about. 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

Right, freaking Bill Kerry, there's a game.

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1: 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And that's Jay's Bus, and they're a sponsor of RIM FM 100.1. Right, Rick Hopkins. Haven't heard of Rick Hopkins for many a year. Used to be in Tamworth every year. Used to get on here of a dingo sitting on the footpath up past Kmart and Coles. But, you know, the anger there. Rick Hopkins, for the niece of Boona, Maggie, old mate Ted, and don't somewhat Eddie any more whiskey.
2: I wander today to the hills, Maggie.

radio. That was Rick Hopkins. Where we go next? Jeff Brown, now spotlight artist. Hey mate, I'm fairly lucky. Sandy Kidd and Two Little Girls in Blue.

0: MFM 100.1 News Headlines, sponsored by Racecue Sand and Gravel, suppliers of all your landscaping needs in Boona and Ipswich.
1: Good afternoon, this is Michael Lynch. The Federal Opposition is rejecting claims that its policy to cut the fuel excise would make inflation worse. Calls are growing for the levy to be reduced as restrictions continue in the Strait of Hormuz. Under the Coalition's plan, the excise would be halved if the cost of Brent crude

0: as customers want to know how their data is being used.
1: Whether it's being shared with anyone, they also have the right to potentially switch off the ability for their data to be sent on to another party. So I think these are the things that we don't have a lot of information on. There's no clear process about it. And I think it's time for an urgent national conversation on this issue.
0: One Nation has taken aim at Channel 9, claiming the network sought to link the party to the Ku Klux Klan. 9 has aired an interview with the American Grand Wizard of the KKK, Thomas Robb. During that interview, Robb praised Pauline Hanson and described One Nation's surge in popularity as encouraging. Senator Hanson says the KKK is a white supremacist organization, and she's condemned 9 for broadcasting the interview. Well, after issuing an emergency leave now warning for several communities overnight, fire crews are continuing containment efforts at a bushfire in Queensland's Southern Downs. Residents in Nundubamere and surrounds were urged to leave just after 6:30 last night, but that warning was downgraded by 9 o'clock. Rural Fire Service Chief Superintendent Sean Toohey says an advice warning remains in place today for locals to stay informed.
2: Still very much a dynamic situation. We still don't have full containment of that fire. But that's the part that we're really working today to get that in hand. So the big operations today for our crews will be assessing what's happened overnight, working out those establishment control lines that they need to be established or vice versa work off today.
0: The New South Wales Premier has described the shooting of an 11-year-old child in Sydney's northwest as shocking. The boy is fighting for life in hospital with injuries to his head and neck after the incident at Northwest. An 18-year-old man arrested at the scene has been charged in relation to the offence. Premier Minns has told today his thoughts are with the boy's family.
3: We need to find out exactly what happened, and I hope that little boy pulls through. It's very disturbing to see firearms in our community, and it's a dangerous and tragic reminder of what they can do.
0: In our world news, Andy Burnham is now in New York for the UN General Assembly Summit, where he'll hold his first face-to-face talks with US President Donald Trump. This is AIR National News. Dockers defender Luke Ryan says Frio will need to capitalise on every scoring opportunity if they're to outplay Brisbane this Saturday. He says they're well aware that they have to depend on the ODD good quarter to get them through their finals campaign.
4: We reviewed the game on the weekend and there's so much more opportunities for us to score. We've just left a few goals out each quarter. So we're just going to tidy that up, and if we do, I think it'll give us a better chance of winning all four quarters.
0: The Sydney Roosters are preparing for a hostile welcome in Friday night's preliminary final against the Dolphins in Brisbane. 50,000 fans are expected to greet the Chooks at Suncorp Stadium when they meet for a place in the grand final. Roosters winger Mark Nawakanita-Wazi says it's going to be a huge occasion.
5: Yeah, obviously it's going to be a great atmosphere up there. Obviously the community love it, so I know they'll be fiery and we'll probably cop a lot from them, but mate, just not listening to it and just going out there and doing your role.
0: In tennis, Alexander Zverev and Carlos Alcaraz have arrived in London to play for Team Europe in the Laver Cup. And for Zverev, there's no downtime after his US Open victory just 10 days ago. The Laver Cup will be played from Friday to Sunday this week. And that's sport at Australian Independent Radio News.
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7: The weather for Burnt Run surrounding districts for tomorrow through to Monday. Tomorrow is partly cloudy and mild, a low of 13, a top of 26. Thursday morning clouds, mild, a low of 12, top of 24. Friday, mostly sunny and mild, low of 11, top of 26. Saturday morning clouds, warm, a low of 11, top of 27. Sunday, sunny, warm and dry, a low of 10 and a top of 29. And Monday, sunny, warm, dry, with a low of 11 and a top of 32. That's the weather up to date on RIMFM 100.1. Looks as though the hot day is going to be Monday. It was going to be 33 earlier. 32 dropped sort of. Might keep dropping it. No, might not.

0: Okay, well, that's sort of this. We've got Ricky Ship now for John T. at Brassel. Yam Jam, Wheels, Happy-Go-Lucky Guitar.
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1: Rightio, Ricky Chaplin's up next. He's an accomplished guitarist and I think recording does... Makes CDs, or for same as Steve Sparrow, they're very similar jobs. Ricky Chaplin with You'll Never Know, Under the Southern Cross, and Rhyme and Reason. The time is 4:14.

Righto, that was Ricky Chaplin. Then we got Rod Fairbairn. He wrote G'day G'day, I think, from memory. So we got G'day G'day, You Beauty, and When I Look Into Your Eyes, Rod Fairbairn.

The Japanese say konnichiwa to you. The Yanks invented hi and see you later. While a Pommy will shake your hand and say, how do you do? Now watch out for a Frenchman or he'll kiss you.

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1: Righto, up next is Jeff Brown, our spotlight artist. More Times Than I Remember, After January Rains, and No Man's Land. Jeff Brown.

0: Radio. Well, that's it for this week. Been good having you. We'll be here next Tuesday. And we'll go out with Alan Caswell, The Day We Sold the Farm, and Carol Markstrom, Trickster Wind. So, okay, we'll see you all next week. Bye.
1: See ya. Bye.
0: Bye.

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2: Good afternoon, this is Michael Lynch. Should home buyers be able to use their superannuation as collateral for a mortgage? Well, Liberal Senator Andrew Bragg says they should indeed, arguing that this would give people access to home loans without directly withdrawing from their retirement savings. The proposal is not official opposition policy, but Senator Bragg argues it would help budding property buyers in their quest for a home.
3: If you're going to use cash in super as collateral, that would reduce the amount of money you need to find for a deposit, right? So that's probably one potential use. The other use would be you could offset your loan by using the cash in your super. So that's two options where the money effectively remains preserved inside the superannuation scheme.
2: Economists are warning against another fuel excise cut because they say it would worsen Australia's inflation challenges. Canberra halved the levy earlier this year following global oil price shocks caused by the Iran war. Researchers say that discount put upward pressure on inflation figures. One Nation says Channel 9 should be ashamed of itself for airing an interview with the leader of the Ku Klux Klan. The KKK's Tom Robb used his appearance to praise the politics of Pauline Hanson. He also described the minor party's continued surge in popularity as encouraging. One Nation MP Barnaby Joyce has told News 24 the party does not endorse the views of the KKK.
4: The Ku Klux Klan, for real? I mean, I don't know. Have you seen me in a sheet lately? Have you seen me parading around the building, the burning cross? I mean, a person who I've never met and never intend to meet from a group I despise is somehow related to me because they said they knew of us.
2: Australians from diverse cultural backgrounds are being encouraged to sign up as stem cell donors. A study has found that people from certain ancestry groups have only a 1 in 10 chance of finding a full donor match. Leukemia Foundation spokesman Bill Stavresky says there's a clear need for new donors.
5: Each year, more than 1,000 Australians need a bone marrow transplant, and for the majority of those, it's a blood cancer patient.
2: The Federal Treasurer insists that international controls on AI will strengthen its economic potential as Australia joins a push for global guardrails. Prime Minister Anthony Albanese is among 22 other world signatories demanding tighter regulations on the technology ahead of the UN General Assembly in New York. Treasurer Jim Chalmers is told today that AI presents serious risks if it's not properly managed.

0: statement that Prime Minister Albanese signed Australia up to overnight with 20 countries is all about recognising this is a huge economic opportunity, but we will only maximise the upside of AI if we manage and minimise the risks.
1: Major US television networks are refusing to cover daily press events with Donald Trump after the president banned some outlets from the White House. In retaliation, ABC, CBS, NBC and Fox News are refusing to be part of the daily pool, which takes turns at providing television coverage of presidential events. But Vice President J.D. Vance has defended the Trump ban.
2: Well, I take some issue with the premise. So he's not banning media outlets. What he's doing is saying we're not going to give you special access to the White House if you engage in what is effectively propaganda.
1: This is AIR National News. Lucky Neal's AFL Grand Final fate will be decided tonight, with the Lions hoping to overturn his one-match suspension for striking. Here's Sarah Patterson.
3: Brisbane is preparing to challenge Neal's penalty for striking Hawthorn's Jack Ginnivan. The appeal set to hinge on evidence from Ginnivan, who copped a gut punch from Neal off the ball in last Saturday's preliminary final. Brisbane is expected to centre its argument on compelling and exceptional circumstances, the same clause that saved Collingwood legend Scott Pendlebury from suspension back in March. The reigning back-to-back premiers are expected to reference multiple tribunal precedents, including one involving West Coast star Harley Reid earlier this year.
1: The Roosters are dismissing suggestions the Dolphins hold a psychological edge going into their NRL preliminary final. The Redcliffe-based outfit has won both clashes between the clubs this season, but Roosters forward Victor Ratley says that will mean very little on Friday night.
4: Nah. It's just more, probably a little bit more drive. Not that you need it in one of these games, but it's a little bit more drive to go get it.
1: In the NBL, the Adelaide 36ers will play their next game on the road against the Wildcats in Perth on Thursday night, while their first home game will be played this Sunday against Cairns. Meanwhile, the Brisbane Bullet season will tip off tonight when they come up against the New Zealand Breakers. That's sport on Australian Independent Radio News.

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1: Airsport Australia, second edition. I'm Mark Transfield. Another flag and getting better are next on the agenda for Brownlow medalist Nick Dacos. Eddie Summerfield spoke with the Collingwood champion.
2: Off not much sleep, a Brownlow medal around his neck, the Yarra River glistening in the background. Nick Dacos can't wipe the smile off his face.
3: It's super special.
2: Polling a record 47 votes, a night of celebration with family and friends after some sound advice from 2016 winner Patrick Dangerfield.
3: He sent me a really nice message after, just saying, you know, be authentic, be yourself.
2: The best player in the competition, jealous Collingwood didn't make a deeper run in September.
3: Oh, it sucks.
2: Off-season editions of Jesse Hogan and Lachie Neal, hopefully to help take the Pies to the next level.
3: Oh, I think another flag. If it was up to me, I'd win multiples.
2: Now a summer of self-improvement, but the captaincy not on Dacos' radar just yet.
3: Oh, I don't know about that. I think we've got many really good leaders.
2: Eddie Summerfield, Melbourne.
1: Lachie Neal's grand final fate will be decided tonight, with the Lions hoping to overturn his one-match suspension for striking. Sarah Patterson reports.
4: Brisbane is preparing to challenge Neal's penalty for striking Hawthorn's Jack Ginnivan. The appeal set to hinge on evidence from Ginnivan, who copped a gut punch from Neal off the ball in last Saturday's preliminary final. Brisbane is expected to centre its argument on compelling and exceptional circumstances, the same clause that saved Collingwood legend Scott Pendlebury from suspension back in March. The reigning back-to-back premiers are expected to reference multiple tribunal precedents, including one involving West Coast star Harley Reid earlier this year. Sarah Patterson, S-Sport.
1: And there's been no let-up in the Brisbane Lions' re-signing spree. Defender Ryan Lester joining Zach Bailey, Logan Morris and Dane Zorko in committing their futures to the club this September. After signing on for a 17th season, Lester says a fourth grand final in a row means there is some routine about the week.
5: Embracing that it is a little bit of a different week, and you know, we're obviously in the lucky position that we've done it before, and so we can sort of appreciate the fun that you can have, as well as knowing that the ultimate job is to perform on Saturday.
1: Turning to NRL, and the Roosters are dismissing suggestions the Dolphins hold a psychological edge going into their preliminary final. The Redcliffe-based outfit has won both clashes between the clubs this season, but Roosters forward Victor Radley says that will mean nothing come Friday night.
6: Nah. It's just more, probably a little bit more drive. Not that you need it in one of these games, but just a little bit more drive to go get them.
1: Two of the NRL's leading halfbacks are having their preparations managed ahead of this week's preliminary finals. Roosters star Sam Walker is hoping to return from ankle surgery against the Dolphins on Friday night, while Nathan Cleary is carrying a foot injury into Sunday's match against the Knights. Rugby league great Paul Gallen believes the way to solve the NRL's refereeing issues is to go old school. The semi-final between the Warriors and Knights was marred by controversial decisions, which resulted in referee Ashley Klein being dropped this week. Gallen says the captain's challenge should be scrapped and the bunker only used to rule on try-scoring opportunities.
7: There's so much technology in the game at the moment, and I feel the referees have lost so much control of the game. And because there's so much technology, we all expect the game to be perfect. At the end of the day, the referee are still human. They're going to come up with human error.
1: Test rugby is in full swing this week with the Wallabies and Wallaroos in action. The Wallabies host South Africa in Perth on Sunday after the Wallaroos take on Scotland in Edinburgh. Mo Touré and Alexander Robertson have withdrawn from the Socceroos squad to play Brazil on Friday due to injury. Uncapped defender Jesse Grenvold has been named in the Diamond squad for Netball's Constellation Cup. And Alexander Zverev and Carlos Alcaraz have arrived in London for Team Europe ahead of tennis's Laver Cup. This is Air Sport Australia.
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0: suppliers of all your landscaping needs in Boona and Ipswich.
1: I'm Mark Transfield. The Prime Minister has joined world leaders in demanding tougher guardrails for artificial intelligence. More from federal politics reporter Nelson Scott.
2: Anthony Albanese and 21 other leaders have signed a statement at the UN in New York pushing for stricter AI regulations. The declaration calls for mandatory safety checks, shared global standards, and tighter oversight of high-powered AI models. Neither the US nor China have signed the statement, but Mr. Albanese argues we need to harness the technology's benefits without risking public safety.
3: Humans need to be in control of it.
2: The Prime Minister has also launched Australia's bid for a seat on the UN Security Council. Opposition leader Angus Taylor insists his priorities are backwards.
4: This Prime Minister should get serious about Australians' security in Australia.
2: Nelson Scott, Canberra.
1: Queensland police allege a Maryborough teenager was just days away from a random attack on the public. After a tip-off to counter-terrorism detectives, a search warrant was executed on a home on August 27th with several electronic devices and other items seized. Detective Inspector Chris Knight says police acted swiftly to nullify any threat to the public.
5: There were three public locations that were identified, but the targets themselves in the majority were going to be random individuals. All I'll say is that it was within days of the matter first coming to the attention of police.
1: The boy faces three charges, including preparing to cause death or grievous bodily harm, possessing a knife in public, and possessing violent extremist material. Meantime, a 15-year-old who sent two Perth schools into lockdown has been let off with a warning. He was arrested following reports he was carrying an edged weapon. However, police say there's insufficient evidence. WA's Education Minister Sabina Winton is happy the situation was resolved swiftly and safely.
6: Violence has absolutely no place anywhere in our community, and particularly no place in our schools. Bringing a weapon onto a school site is absolutely unacceptable.
1: The peak body for superannuation funds says governments should not be looking to retirement savings to solve economic issues. A coalition MP has raised the idea of allowing people to use their super as housing collateral or withdraw a sum to use for a deposit or to pay down a mortgage. Super Members Council Chief Executive Misha Schubert says lawmakers should be looking at housing supply to help Australians afford a home.
7: Other policy challenges deserve their own policy solutions, not trying to always point to super as a purported solution to other policy challenges. Super's got its one really important job for 17 million plus Australians, and that's to be your paycheck in retirement for many decades.
1: In overseas news, Julian Assange is going to be a dad for the third time. The WikiLeaks founder and his wife Stella have revealed they're expecting another baby, sharing the news on social media. And the BBC has removed crocodile footage mistakenly shown in a report about Rockhampton's Fitzroy River. The footage was actually filmed on the Fitzroy River in Western Australia's Kimberley region. This is AIR National News. NRL and Sam Walker has been named at halfback for Friday night's preliminary final against the Dolphins. The Roosters halfback returns less than a month after having ankle surgery. Meantime, the Panthers admit they're impressed by the Knights' fairy tale surge through the finals. The Premiership favourites will face last year's Wooden Spooners in Sunday's preliminary final at Accor Stadium. Penrith forward Liam Martin says he's a fan of Newcastle's physical play.
8: It's been pretty incredible watching them. As you said, they've been physical, aggressive, and you know, I love those sort of matchups, so really looking forward to it, and I'm sure they'll be ready for it as well.
1: AFL and Nick Dacos admits there's still room for improvement in his game, despite taking out the Brownlow medal. The Collingwood midfielder won the AFL's highest individual honour, polling a record 47 votes. The 23-year-old says he's hoping to take his game further in the next season.
9: I know that there's still many holes in my game. I need to keep improving, so from an on-field point of view, that's what I'm focusing on, how I can improve and continue to take my game to the next level and hopefully help the team.
1: In tennis, Alexander Zverev and Carlos Alcaraz have arrived in London for Team Europe ahead of tennis's Laver Cup. And Formula One has signed off on reducing the maximum race distance by 15 kilometres next year, dropping from 305 to 290 kilometres. Australian Independent Radio News.

through. Ever come to couples like you and me, whose cold wars are never won?

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So let's do right.

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2: I'm Mark Dransfield. The Reserve Bank says the federal government could help boost productivity by slashing red tape. The latest intergenerational report assumes productivity will grow by just 1% a year over the next four decades. The central bank will meet next week with economists predicting a fourth interest rate hike this year. RBA Governor Michelle Bullock says the government has options to fuel economic growth.
3: Growth and productivity has been slowing over decades. And look, there are things governments can do. They can remove red tape, they can make it easier for businesses to invest, they can make it rewarding for businesses to innovate.
2: Almost 400 Queenslanders have been charged as part of a drug trafficking and organised crime crackdown. Shannon Johnstone reports.
4: 560 search warrants were executed as part of a joint operation including Queensland Police, along with the Australia and New Zealand Illicit Drug Working Group, aimed at disrupting organised crime networks across the two nations. Officers seized 71 firearms, 17 vehicles, more than $2 million in cash and just over a tonne of illicit drugs during the operation between September 14 and 18. More than 1,200 people, including 380 Queenslanders, were charged with 1,600 offences. Shannon Johnstone, Brisbane.
2: Major US news networks have suspended coverage of Donald Trump after several journalists were banned from the White House. The move leaves official presidential events without independent camera crews. The administration's now launched its own online feed as barred outlets take legal action over alleged First Amendment violations. Sydney police have jumped on hire bikes to surprise an accused thief who'd been evading them on a souped-up e-bike. The officers approached the man on Lime bikes they'd hired and apprehended him, seizing a luxury handbag with $12,000 worth of stolen property. Superintendent Marty Fileman says he doubts it'll become a standard move in the police playbook.
5: But look, on this occasion it worked, and a search warrant that his property unearthed an excessive amount of property that we can, you know, relate to in excess of probably 40 different offences.
2: Victoria police are combing through hours of CCTV trying to track down football fans who threw objects onto the field after Saturday's AFL preliminary final. Security will be beefed up for the grand final as police move to prevent a repeat of the ugly scenes and aggression towards umpires. Acting Superintendent Matthew Buey says officers are identifying and contacting suspects.
6: I reflect on last Saturday night, and for those that were in attendance, I've got a very young family myself, and I would have been mortified. For those that have information or actually threw a bottle themselves and want to self-confess, I welcome it. Please contact Crime Stoppers.
2: And Kmart has become the latest major retailer to put makeup and cosmetics under lock and key. The chain is trialling high-tech security cabinets in Sydney and Melbourne to combat rising retail theft. Finally, to the Australian share market, the All Ords has closed up 31 points at 89.51. One Australian dollar is buying 71.16 US cents. This is Air National News.

0: There's been no let-up in the Brisbane Lions re-signing spree, defender Ryan Lester joining Zach Bailey, Logan Morris and Dane Zorko in committing their futures to the club this September. After signing on for a 17th season, Lester says a fourth grand final in a row means there's some routine about the week.
1: Embracing that it is a little bit of a different week and, you know, we're obviously in the lucky position that we've done it before and so we can sort of appreciate the fun that you can have as well as knowing that the ultimate job is to perform on Saturday.
0: This year's NRL Grand Final will not feature a headline entertainment act. The league will donate $1 million to Junior Rugby League in lieu of a pre-game performance. The decision's been revealed just weeks before the decider and days out from pop princess Kylie Minogue's appearance at the AFL Grand Final. SMH National Sports Editor Neil Breen says the NRL had been in talks with Australian singer Tones and I.
2: Singer with the number one smash hit from 30 countries around the world, Dance Monkey. In the end, they couldn't get a deal done with her. And the NRL, look, you know, sources have told us behind the scenes that they wanted a guarantee she'd sing Dance Monkey and couldn't get one.
0: And Mo Torre and Alexander Robertson have withdrawn from the Socceroos squad to play Brazil on Friday due to injury. Australian Independent Radio News.

because you're mine, I walk the line. I keep a close watch on.

0: joined world leaders in demanding tougher guardrails for artificial intelligence. More from federal politics reporter Nelson Scott.
1: Anthony Albanese and 21 other leaders have signed a statement at the UN in New York pushing for stricter AI regulations. The declaration calls for mandatory safety checks, shared global standards, and tighter oversight of high-powered AI models. Neither the US nor China have signed the statement, but Mr. Albanese argues we need to harness the technology's benefits without risking public safety.
2: Humans need to be in control of it.
1: The Prime Minister has also launched Australia's bid for a seat on the UN Security Council. Opposition leader Angus Taylor insists his priorities are backwards.
3: This Prime Minister should get serious about Australians' security in Australia.
1: Nelson Scott, Canberra.
0: Queensland police allege a Maryborough teenager was just days away from a random attack on the public. After a tip-off to counter-terrorism detectives, a search warrant was executed on a home on August 27th with several electronic devices and other items seized. Detective Inspector Chris Knight says police acted swiftly to nullify any threat to the public.
4: There were three public locations that were identified, but the targets themselves in the majority were going to be random individuals. All I'll say is that it was within days of the matter first coming to the attention of police.
0: The boy faces three charges, including preparing to cause death or grievous bodily harm, possessing a knife in public, and possessing violent extremist material. Meantime, a 15-year-old who sent two Perth schools into lockdown has been let off with a warning. He was arrested following reports he was carrying an edged weapon. However, police say there's insufficient evidence. WA's Education Minister Sabina Winton is happy the situation was resolved swiftly and safely.
5: Violence has absolutely no place anywhere in our community, and particularly no place in our schools. Bringing a weapon onto a school site is absolutely unacceptable.
0: The peak body for superannuation funds says governments should not be looking to retirement savings to solve economic issues. A coalition MP has raised the idea of allowing people to use their super as housing collateral or withdraw a sum to use for a deposit or to pay down a mortgage. Super Members Council Chief Executive Misha Schubert says lawmakers should be looking at housing supply to help Australians afford a home.
6: Other policy challenges deserve their own policy solutions, not trying to always point to super as a purported solution to other policy challenges. Super's got its one really important job for 17 million plus Australians, and that's to be your paycheck in retirement for many decades.
0: In overseas news, Julian Assange is going to be a dad for the third time. The WikiLeaks founder and his wife Stella have revealed they're expecting another baby, sharing the news on social media. And the BBC has removed crocodile footage mistakenly shown in a report about Rockhampton's Fitzroy River. The footage was actually filmed on the Fitzroy River in Western Australia's Kimberley region. This is AIR National News.
7: At the AIR Sports Desk, hello, I'm Leonie Kay. The all-conquering Panthers admit they're impressed by the Knights' fairy tale surge through the NRL finals. The premiership favourites will face last year's Wooden Spooners in Sunday's preliminary final at Accor Stadium. Penrith forward Liam Martin says he's a fan of Newcastle's physical play.
8: It's been pretty incredible watching them. As you said, they've been physical, aggressive, and you know, I love those sort of matchups, so really looking forward to it, and I'm sure they'll be ready for it as well.
7: Nick Dacos admits there's still room for improvement in his game despite taking out the Brownlow medal. The Collingwood midfielder won the AFL's highest individual honour, polling a record 47 votes. The 23-year-old says he's hoping to take his game to another level next season.
9: I know that there's still many holes in my game. I need to keep improving. So from an on-field point of view, that's what I'm focusing on, how I can improve and continue to take my game to the next level and hopefully help the team.
7: And later this hour, the Brisbane Bullets kick off their campaign under the lights at home. Expected depth features import point guard Muntaz Valinchka steering the floor alongside Josh Bannon and centre Aaron Baines. New Zealand Breakers head across the ditch looking to start their season strong with their signature physical defence and high-tempo perimeter shooting. Australian Independent Radio News.

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2: I'm Mark Dransfield. The Reserve Bank says the federal government could help boost productivity by slashing red tape. The latest intergenerational report assumes productivity will grow by just 1% a year over the next four decades. The central bank will meet next week with economists predicting a fourth interest rate hike this year. RBA Governor Michelle Bullock says the government has options to fuel economic growth.
3: Growth and productivity has been slowing over decades. And look, there are things governments can do. They can remove red tape, they can make it easier for businesses to invest, they can make it rewarding for businesses to innovate.
2: Almost 400 Queenslanders have been charged as part of a drug trafficking and organised crime crackdown. Shannon Johnstone reports.
4: 560 search warrants were executed as part of a joint operation including Queensland Police, along with the Australia and New Zealand Illicit Drug Working Group, aimed at disrupting organised crime networks across the two nations. Officers seized 71 firearms, 17 vehicles, more than $2 million in cash and just over a ton of illicit drugs during the operation between September 14 and 18. More than 1,200 people, including 380 Queenslanders, were charged with 1,600 offences. Shannon Johnstone, Brisbane.
2: Major US news networks have suspended coverage of Donald Trump after several journalists were banned from the White House. The move leaves official presidential events without independent camera crews. The administration's now launched its own online feed as barred outlets take legal action over alleged First Amendment violations. Sydney police have jumped on hire bikes to surprise an accused thief who'd been evading them on a souped-up e-bike. The officers approached the man on Lime bikes they'd hired and apprehended him, seizing a luxury handbag with $12,000 worth of stolen property. Superintendent Marty Fileman says he doubts it'll become a standard move in the police playbook.
5: But look, on this occasion it worked, and a search warrant that his property unearthed an excessive amount of property that we can, you know, relate to in excess of probably 40 different offences.
2: Victoria police are combing through hours of CCTV trying to track down football fans who threw objects onto the field after Saturday's AFL preliminary final. Security will be beefed up for the grand final as police move to prevent a repeat of the ugly scenes and aggression towards umpires. Acting Superintendent Matthew Buey says officers are identifying and contacting suspects.
6: I reflect on last Saturday night, and for those that were in attendance, I've got a very young family myself, and I would have been mortified. For those that have information or actually threw a bottle themselves and want to self-confess, I welcome it. Please contact Crime Stoppers.
2: And Kmart has become the latest major retailer to put makeup and cosmetics under lock and key. The chain is trialling high-tech security cabinets in Sydney and Melbourne to combat rising retail theft. Finally, to the Australian share market, the All Ords has closed up 31 points at 89.51. One Australian dollar is buying 71.16 US cents. This

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1: At the Air Sports Desk, hello, I'm Leonie Kaye. Nick Dacos has shown off his Brownlow medal on the banks of the Yarran River. The Collingwood star won the AFL's highest individual honour after twice finishing runner-up. Despite being the heavy favourite, he admits it was still a shock how well he polled in the vote count.
2: It was a bit of a surprise to me. Oh, I didn't know how high I'd get, to be honest. I hadn't done any predictors, but to get 47 votes is pretty wild to me. That's obviously a massive amount. It's a record-breaking amount, and yeah, probably not something that I could have predicted ever.
1: To NBL, and the Perth Wildcats coach John Riley is playing down an injury scare at training this morning to star forward Joe Luha'atuli Jr.
3: He started practice and then he's had a great off-season, been putting in a lot of work, heavy minutes the other night, so we're being mindful, like health is wealth for us right now. I would put it in the precautionary category for sure.
1: The 31-year-old didn't complete this morning's session and was spotted on the sidelines with strapping on his right calf. Perth host last year's runners-up, Adelaide, in their round two clash on Thursday night. Meanwhile, the Brisbane Bullets are hosting the New Zealand Breakers tonight. And in the Cricket One Day Cup, at the innings break, the Queensland Bulls were all out for 358 after 49.5 overs against New South Wales in Brisbane. And Aaron Burns has signed on for another season with the Sixers in the Women's Big Bash. Australian Independent Radio News.

As I was running through the storm to get my umbrella, I stopped and shocked when I saw you with another fella. Oh, wow.

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0: I'm Mark Dransfield. The Prime Minister has joined world leaders in demanding tougher guardrails for artificial intelligence. More from Federal Politics reporter Nelson Scott.
1: Anthony Albanese and 21 other leaders have signed a statement at the UN in New York pushing for stricter AI regulations. The declaration calls for mandatory safety checks, shared global standards, and tighter oversight of high-powered AI models. Neither the US nor China have signed the statement, but Mr. Albanese argues we need to harness the technology's benefits without risking public safety.
2: Humans need to be in control of it.
1: The Prime Minister has also launched Australia's bid for a seat on the UN Security Council. Opposition leader Angus Taylor insists his priorities are backwards.
3: This Prime Minister should get serious about Australians' security in Australia.
1: Nelson Scott, Canberra.
0: Queensland police allege a Maryborough teenager was just days away from a random attack on the public. After a tip-off to counter-terrorism detectives, a search warrant was executed on a home on August 27th with several electronic devices and other items seized. Detective Inspector Chris Knight says police acted swiftly to nullify any threat to the public.
4: There were three public locations that were identified, but the targets themselves in the majority were going to be random individuals. All I'll say is that it was within days of the matter first coming to the attention of police.
0: The boy faces three charges, including preparing to cause death or grievous bodily harm, possessing a knife in public, and possessing violent extremist material. Meantime, a 15-year-old who sent two Perth schools into lockdown has been let off with a warning. He was arrested following reports he was carrying an edged weapon. However, police say there's insufficient evidence. WA's Education Minister Sabina Winton is happy the situation was resolved swiftly and safely.
5: Violence has absolutely no place anywhere in our community, and particularly no place in our schools. Bringing a weapon onto a school site is absolutely unacceptable.
0: The peak body for superannuation funds says governments should not be looking to retirement savings to solve economic issues. A coalition MP has raised the idea of allowing people to use their super as housing collateral or withdraw a sum to use for a deposit or to pay down a mortgage. Super Members Council Chief Executive Misha Schubert says lawmakers should be looking at housing supply to help Australians afford a home.
6: Other policy challenges deserve their own policy solutions, not trying to always point to super as a purported solution to other policy challenges. Super's got its one really important job for 17 million plus Australians, and that's to be your paycheck in retirement for many decades.
0: In overseas news, Julian Assange is going to be a dad for the third time. The WikiLeaks founder and his wife Stella have revealed they're expecting another baby, sharing the news on social media. And the BBC has removed crocodile footage mistakenly shown in a report about Rockhampton's Fitzroy River. The footage was actually filmed on the Fitzroy River in Western Australia's Kimberley region. This is AIR National News.
7: At the Airsports Desk, hello, I'm Leonie Kay. To NBL and the Brisbane Bullets are hosting the New Zealand Breakers in Brisbane, and at half-time the Breakers were leading 44-37. The Roosters are dismissing suggestions the Dolphins hold a psychological edge going into their NRL preliminary final. The Redcliffe-based outfit has won both clashes between the clubs this season. But Roosters forward Victor Radley says that will mean nothing come Friday night.

0: be a little bit more drive, not that you need it in one of these games, but just a little bit more drive to go get them.
1: Two AFL and Dockers defender Brennan Cox will be available for selection in Saturday's grand final. The club says he was put through an intense training session on the weekend instead of playing in Peel's WAFL grand final win to make sure he'd recovered from a calf injury. Cox will take part in tomorrow's sold-out main training session. And Test Rugby is in full swing this week with the Wallabies and Wallaroos in action. The Wallabies host South Africa in Perth on Sunday after the Wallaroos take on Scotland in Edinburgh. Star prop Eva Kari-Pani says her side are desperate to win after last week's narrow loss to France.
2: We've showed ourselves that we can do it and we can compete against the top teams in the world. I think for us, our comms and messaging has been, let's stall for 80 minutes.
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3: It's 10 p.m, which means it's time for another theatre classic, featuring all your classic comedies from Dad's Army, Hancock's Half Hour, Steptoe and Son, Doctor in the House, as well as the adventures of Sherlock Holmes and Tales of the Wild West in Gunsmoke. Let's see which one is on tonight.

0: The Further Adventures of Sherlock Holmes, starring John Gilbert as Holmes and Lawrence Albert as Dr. Watson.
1: My name is Dr. John H. Watson. Tonight, I shall tell you of one of Sherlock Holmes's most important cases, a matter of grave national danger, which I have titled The Adventure of the Blind Man. It began one foggy night on the 1st of November in the year 1886. I remember London was in the grip of an icy fog that night. Holmes and I had eaten a quiet dinner and had drawn our chairs up to the fire to enjoy our coffee when a familiar step was heard on the stair, and an urgent knock on the door told us we were about to receive a visit from...
2: Inspector Lestrade.
1: It's past his working hours, isn't it?
2: No, oh, I think he's still working, or he wouldn't come calling at 9:30. Coming, Inspector.
3: You knew it was me, didn't you? Well, my apologies for the intrusion, Mr. Holmes.
2: Oh, not at all, Inspector. Come in.
3: Evening, Doctor.
1: Welcome, Inspector. Oh, here. Let me pull up another chair around by the fire.
2: And let's rid you of your Macintosh so you can dry up your shirt cuffs.
3: Ah, you notice...
2: Fishing a body out of the Thames, perhaps?
3: How did you know that?
2: The knees of your trousers are wet. Your shirt and jacket cuffs have been soaked. But it hasn't rained in days, which suggests that you've been kneeling on damp ground and dipping your hands deeply into water, so hurriedly that you paid no attention to the soaking of your clothing. Now, why would a policeman do that? And why would he come here instead of going home for dry clothes unless a crime most foul were afoot? Here, let me have your coat.
3: All right, have your fun. It was a dead body, and it was in the Thames.
2: I never take murder lightly, I assure you. How may I help?
3: Because you knew the victim, Jack Campbell.
2: Jack Campbell, the cut purse, the armed robber and burglar, never turned an honest penny, that Jack Campbell?
3: That's him. You were of some help to us in catching him after he robbed...
2: William Wickerton, the antiquities collector. Yes, I remember. Well, how did Jack wind up in the river?
3: We knew how he got there. His hands and feet were tied and he was dumped. What I want to know is, who did it and why?
2: And you come to me?
3: Now, for just one thing, Holmes. What was he doing with this in his pocket? Your business card.
2: My card?
3: When did you see him last?
2: When I turned him over for stealing the golden Egyptian serpent from Wickerton's trophy room. Good 5 years ago, wasn't it?
3: And not since.
2: Well, he's been in jail all that time, hadn't he? You know, Inspector, in all modesty, I must point out that there are people who place some value on celebrity mementos. No doubt a few of my cards are in circulation. Or perhaps he picked the pocket of a former client of mine, found my card, and kept it to remind him of our last unpleasantry.
1: Or maybe his murderer planted your card on the body, Holmes.
2: Ah, an interesting convolution. Inspector, where was the body found?
3: On the embankment near the south end of the House of Lords.
2: And where is the body now?
3: At the morgue.
2: Well, Watson, a distasteful duty awaits us.
4: There he is, gents. Look all you want. I'll be in the office keeping warm.
2: Lestrade, how were his hands and feet bound?
3: We've got the rope back at the yard. Just 2 lengths of common hemp, ends cut with a sharp knife.
2: And what else was in his clothing besides my card?
3: 3 shillings, 6 pence.
2: Watson, what about an impromptu examination? How long would you say he's been dead?
1: Well, it's hard to tell with the water so cold, but, I'd say between 12 and 24 hours.
2: Cause of death?
3: He was drowned, Holmes. I would have thought you could see that.
1: Oh, not necessarily, Inspector. There's no wounds on the body as far as I can see. Well, then only an autopsy can say whether he was alive when he went in the water.
2: When will the autopsy be performed?
3: Tomorrow, I suppose.
2: Tomorrow.
3: Well, I can't get one done tonight, can I? It's going on 11.
2: Of course, of course. And what's been done with his clothes?
3: The morgue keeper can tell you. I don't know where they'd be. What do you want with them anyway?
1: Holmes obtained Jack Campbell's clothes and shoes, and we took them back with us to Baker Street. Although it was now nearly midnight, Holmes went to work straight away, drying the poor devil's things in front of the fire. It made a vile smell.
2: You see, Watson, what's intriguing about this is the contradiction. Whoever killed him wanted his body to be found.
1: Why do you think that?
2: Well, there are ever so many ways to hide a body, but a corpse bound hand and foot and floating in the Thames, well, it's a better notice than a 3-column spread in the papers.
1: Notice to whom?
2: Jack Campbell's friends, perhaps. Or potential enemies of the man who killed him. The notice could mean warning. You'll get the same as this fellow got. Or, then again, with my card in his pocket, perhaps the warning was meant for me.
1: Then Holmes became so absorbed in his work that further conversation was impossible. So I toddled off to bed around 2. The next morning, I awoke to a smell even worse than the drying of the dead man's clothes the night before.
2: Ah, Watson, you're awake at last. Come see what my chemical analysis has turned out.
1: Is that what you've been doing all night? Mixing chemicals? Oh, it smells like a rotting swamp in here.
2: As our friend, the late Jack Campbell, was up to no good before his murder. What you're smelling is sulfur from the flecks of gunpowder I found in abundance in his clothes.
1: From firing a weapon?
2: No, there was no pattern to it, except in the cuffs of his trousers where it accumulated. As if he'd been handling loose gunpowder in some quantity.
1: Hmm. Oh, well, that's no mystery, Holmes. My army training included cartridge loading. Well, you're bound to spill a few grains when you're loading, so this fellow must have been loading cartridges.
2: A great many of them, if that was the case. Well, now let us turn our attention to another ingredient I found traces of. Despite immersion in the Thames, his shirt showed spots where the water had been repelled by some substance which apparently spattered on it. Here, let me hold up the shirt. Now, tell me what this suggests.
1: He spilled something over the front.
2: Exactly. And when I treated the shirt with a reactive chemical, it turned this pale yellow-green color, which indicates the presence of alcohol, despite being soaked with water. And when I burned a snippet of the cotton in my retort, it produced the flame color of almost pure alcohol. And now I must ask you to dress quickly and go down to Scotland Yard.
1: Scotland Yard at this hour? Why?
2: To interview the doctor before he autopsies the body. Encourage him to pay special attention to the stomach and liver. And when you come back, my good friend, you may find me absent. If I am, please wire the results of the autopsy to me in care of the Telegraph office in Dawson Street, near Parliament. Now, do hurry, Watson.
1: I did as Holmes asked, and within the hour I was at the side of a Scotland Yard physician named Baxter in the dissecting room.
5: You were quite correct, Doctor. This man didn't drown. There was no water in the lungs. But see what we have here.
1: Ah.
5: He consumed a terrible quantity of alcohol just before his death. Look at the liver. Engorged, it had no chance to metabolize the alcohol. Toxins spread through the body, the blood vessels opened up, he died of alcohol poisoning. If he wasn't dead when he hit the water, with all his pores open, he died of exposure moments after. The Thames runs about 55 degrees this time of year. Now, here's another thing. Do you smell alcohol fumes rising from the liver? No, because what he drank wasn't whiskey, wasn't rum, wasn't brandy, had to be that Russian stuff. Vodka. Seen enough?
1: Yes, Dr. Baxter, quite enough. Thank you. I hurried back to Baker Street and found Holmes gone, but a note was fixed to the mantel with Holmes's dagger.
2: Watson, we'll be awaiting details of the autopsy. At 5 o'clock sharp, be in a cab in the alley behind Smith Street near Wharf Row. Be on guard and bring your pistol.
1: My pulse quickened as I read the note from Holmes, but no sooner had I folded it into my pocket than Mrs. Hudson appeared at the door to announce a visitor. It was none other than Mr. William Wickerton, the antiques collector who'd hired Holmes 5 years earlier to recover the golden serpent of Egypt that had been stolen by Jack Campbell.
6: Holmes not here? Bother, when will he return?
1: I really don't know, but I expect to be in communication with him this afternoon. May I help?
6: It's Watson, isn't it?
1: That's right.
6: Well, they've done it again, Watson. I've been robbed again.
1: You don't say.
6: 2 bronze Etruscan urns, 4.5 feet tall, 500 B.C. Utterly priceless.
1: You've alerted the police?
6: Immediately, but that was 4 days ago, and they've turned up nothing since. So I thought, well, it was Sherlock Holmes who found the culprit before. Why not engage him again? I wonder if it could have been that same thug, Jack Campbell.
1: I just saw him within the hour.
6: You did? Where was he? What was he doing?
1: He was in the London morgue being dissected. He'd been murdered, and Holmes is on the case.
6: On the case of a dead burglar? Come down in the world, hasn't he?
1: Yes.
6: Yes.
7: Perhaps if you would give me the particulars. I mean, when you noticed the theft, how the break-in occurred.
6: It was four nights ago. Bound and gagged the watchman. The police came. But I've heard nothing from them since, so that's why I came here.
7: It's odd I didn't notice anything of it in the papers.
6: Oh, the police quashed that up. Didn't want to encourage any more burglars to try their hand, you see.
7: The urns are quite heavy, are they?
6: Well, they weigh as much as I do. Took two good men apiece to carry them.
7: What are they worth?
6: To a collector or a museum, they're beyond price. But the moment they go on exhibit, of course, the game's up. They can't be displayed without bringing down the law. So who the devil would want to steal them?
7: I took down all the particulars and hurried out to send a wire to Holmes with the news of the missing Etruscan urns, as well as the results of the autopsy. Then I unfolded our large map of London and located Smith Street. It was a short, bending lane, half a mile or so from the seat of government. It joined Wharf Row, which I was more familiar with. On this thoroughfare were canneries, warehouses, and ship chandleries. I decided to carefully clean my pistol before I loaded it and waited until just four. And then I hailed a cab, and some minutes before five, we pulled off Wharf Row into the crumbling alley behind Smith Street. It had grown quite dark, and a cold, wet fog was drifting up from the river. I ordered the driver to stop. At this point, I must rely on what Holmes himself told me had been happening, in a pub beyond a dark doorway near where my cab was standing. The place was called the Laughing Ram.
8: Gentlemen, would someone look after getting me a pint? Gentlemen, help a poor blind man.
9: Oh, get out of here. We don't take no beggars.
8: I'm not begging. You got eyes. Look for yourself. I got money.
9: Ah, so you have. I'll take that.
8: Not so fast until I have me drink in me hand.
9: You'll get your drink. First, give me your coins. That's right. Now get out. I'll even point you to the door. Now, out.
8: Now, hold on. Where's my drink?
9: Oh, it's a drink you want. Well, the Thames is just down the street. Keep walking and you'll get your drink.
8: Look here, you robbed me. You stole me money.
9: What money? Do you see any money?
10: Give him drink.
9: Shut up, Ivan.
10: Give him drink.
9: You shut up. This is my place, and I run it like I sees fit.
10: Blind man. Yes, drink.
9: All right. Leave your hands off me. Get him his bloody drink.
8: Oh, thank you, whoever you are. A thousand thanks.
10: I not see you in here before.
8: No, that's right. I don't even know where I am. Just dodging the coppers and trusting society to have mercy on a poor blind beggar.
9: All right, your highness. Here's a pint of ale.
10: Good, Garisho. Drink, old man.
8: Oh, yeah. You're a foreigner, ain't you?
10: Never mind what I am. Drink. Then go.
7: Holmes told me the old blind man found a bench and sat down, sipping his ale. Customers came in and went out, and many of them were obviously Slavic and a tough lot. Finally, the beggar stood up and felt his way along the bar.
9: And where do you think you're going?
8: Say, have you got a loo somewhere?
9: Not for the likes of you. Go out the alley door.
8: Many thanks.
9: The alley.
8: That's right, there, the alley.
9: Someone show the bloke the back door.
8: No, never mind. I found it.
9: That's not the alley. Keep that door shut.
8: Oh, I'm ever so sorry, though. Blind men. Help a blind man! Blind man, help a blind man!
7: Good heavens! He's going to walk right into the horse. Watch out, old man!
8: Oh! Would that be a cab? Would that be a merciful citizen?
11: Would that be you, Watson?
7: I thought so. What are you doing here, Holmes?
11: Help me in and drive out of here and I'll tell you.
7: Driver!
6: That's it now, sir.
11: Number 21, Bracken Lane, driver.
7: Bracken Lane? What's at Bracken Lane?
11: Well, I haven't told you because there seemed no use in troubling you with it. I keep a room at 21 Bracken Lane.
7: You do?
11: It's a convenient drop-off point for a variety of costume changes. I maintain a decent wardrobe there, so in a few minutes this raggedy blind man will disappear and Sherlock Holmes will emerge from a different door.
7: Seems rather unhandy.
11: It is only one of five safe houses I employ. They're distributed throughout the city.
7: You amaze me.
11: Yes, but to the matter at hand. Watson, your timing and attention to detail was admirable. The telegram you sent has solved the case for me.
7: The murder?
11: No, I don't know who killed Jack Campbell, but I know why he was killed. Watson, there is a diabolical plot afoot, and you and I must help Scotland Yard to prevent an unthinkable tragedy.
7: Within the hour, Holmes had changed into his usual tweeds, and once again we employed a hansom to take us across town. Only this time, the pace was slower, as Holmes brought me up to date.
11: First, while you were at Scotland Yard examining the remains of Jack Campbell this morning, I was down at the embankment where his body was found. The police had trampled any tracks that might have been left, but the location of his body, placed as it was, suggested that he had been killed someplace nearby. And what we observed last night at the morgue, and later in my test of his clothes, told me he hadn't been in the water for very long, and his death wasn't by drowning, but by the forced ingestion of a lethal charge of a potato mash liquor. Vodka, the national drink of Russia.
7: Which is what the autopsy doctor said as well.
11: And so Campbell's murder may have begun as a drinking bout among people he trusted, probably Russians. But Russian aristocracy would hardly be found drinking with the likes of Jack Campbell.
7: I suppose not.
11: Well, there is another class of Russians who are emigrating to England. The Nihilists.
7: Who?
11: The Nihilists. Nihilism is a movement that came from Russia in the 1850s. They reject all authority, all principle, all beliefs. They've staged acts of terrorism against the Imperial Russian government, and they've been implicated in plots against European governments as well. Some of them are terrorists, and I happen to know that they meet at the Laughing Ram.
7: Then you think Jack Campbell was killed by terrorists?
11: I think he was used by them, and then killed to maintain secrecy.
7: How would they have used him?
11: As a burglar. To obtain what they needed for their next infernal project. Ah, wait, we're here.
7: We had pulled up to the rear gate of the House of Lords, the upper house of Parliament, and standing by the gate was Inspector Lestrade.
12: It's all a false alarm, Mr. Holmes.
11: Well, how do you mean, Inspector?
12: The Crown's own guards have inspected every foot of the passageways under Parliament, all 2 miles of them. No bomb. Nothing out of the way. Me and my men have been all over every foot of all 8 acres of the enclosure. Not a mouse could get in without our seeing it.
11: Mm, I see.
12: And I've had 2 men doing nothing but checking deliveries. Caterers' vans, wagons full of flowers. Everything's in order for Parliament to sit tomorrow. You got us here for nothing.
11: Lestrade, did your men inspect the chamber of the House of Lords as well as the Commons?
12: Of course.
11: Yes, the Assembly Room?
12: We inspected every square inch of Parliament.
11: Including that lorry there against the building?
12: Which? Oh, from the florist, sir. Been bringing in fresh plants and shrubs all day. Yes, we inspected it.
11: Come along, Watson. You still have your revolver?
7: Yes, but I don't understand.
11: Get your men, Lestrade, and surround that wagon.
12: What are you talking about?
7: I'm afraid I don't understand what this is all
11: you
7: about.
11: You there, driver, hold up.
13: Me?
11: Stay right there by your wagon.
13: What are you lot on about?
12: Holmes, I told you, this fellow's already brought in 2 wagon loads of flowers. He's been thoroughly checked.
11: Stay there, driver. I'm climbing up onto your wagon.
13: Who do you think you are?
11: I'm Sherlock Holmes.
13: All right, I'm the Duke of York.
11: Come up here, Lestrade.
12: If you'd be kind enough to let me in on your plan, Holmes.
11: Driver, where did you pick up this load of plants?
13: Hey, keep the bloody thing. I don't want no problem.
11: Stop him, Watson.
13: You there, stop or I'll shoot.
12: Have you finally gone daft, Holmes? What do you think you've captured here? A bunch of shrubbery?
11: The 2 Etruscan urns stolen from Wickerton Galleries 4 nights ago, and inside the urns, a couple of small palms have been planted.
7: Your men are holding the greensman, Inspector.
12: Well, bring him over here.
11: Yes, yes, we're admiring these trees planted in these old bronze urns. Where did you get them, my man?
13: You're all balmy. I didn't do nothing.
11: Yes, but someone was careless. You see, you can lift the tree right out of the urn like this. The root ball was resting
12: Hello.
11: On...
12: Oh, what's this rope coming out of the urn?
11: Rope? Does it look like rope, Lestrade, or possibly a fuse?
12: Good Lord.
11: These urns are packed with black powder to be rolled under the House of Lords and touched off by our friend the Greensman.
13: No, it won't me. All I had to do was bring them here. They just paid me to deliver them.
12: You men, seal off this area, and not one of you dare to light up a smoke. Someone come take this fellow away and lock him up till I can interrogate him. And you, Sherlock Holmes.
11: Yes, Inspector Lestrade?
12: What the devil did you know?
11: When I was impersonating a pitiful old blind man down at the tavern called the Laughing Ram, half a mile from where we're standing, I saw their bomb-making factory. It's in a back room, and that's where I think you'll find the murderers of Jack Campbell and the plotters who wanted to blow up Parliament.
7: The following day, Parliament met with its usual pomp and ceremony, with no one the wiser that they all might have been blown to kingdom come. It had not been for my friend, the consulting detective, Sherlock Holmes. And then we went on to another adventure, which I'll tell you the next time we meet.
0: The Adventure of the Blind Man was written by Jim French and directed by Pat French. Sherlock Holmes was portrayed by John Gilbert, with Lawrence Albert playing the part of Dr. Watson. Also heard were Rick May as Inspector Lestrade and Dick Arnold as the lorry driver. Other parts were played by members of the cast. Sherlock Holmes and Dr. Watson were created by Sir Arthur Conan Doyle and appear in stories and novels by him. Use of the Sherlock Holmes characters in this dramatization is by arrangement with the estate of Dame Jean Conan Doyle.

I stay out too late. Got nothing in my brain. That's what people say. That's what people say.

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down behind the wheel. 'Cause trucks are in my blood and always have been. It's far too late to think of changing now. There's not a single road or highway that I haven't seen. I've really turned this country upside down.

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But my story's of another, a child I never knew, who was sleeping by the river 'neath the

looking fella, plays a mean guitar, plays Clicko the Shears Boys. Says, geez, we're lucky, eh?

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Thank you very much. Thank you, ladies and gentlemen. Thank you. First of all, let me say hello and welcome to each and every one of you to this very special show. This is a show of inspirational music, something that I have wanted to do for a long, long time, and finally, the evening is here. We're going to continue with this one. I hope you like it.

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Mama'd kiss my cheek and say, play fair.

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1: I'm Mark Dransfield. The Prime Minister has joined world leaders in demanding tougher guardrails for artificial intelligence. More from Federal Politics reporter Nelson Scott.
2: Anthony Albanese and 21 other leaders have signed a statement at the UN in New York pushing for stricter AI regulations. The declaration calls for mandatory safety checks, shared global standards, and tighter oversight of high-powered AI models. Neither the US nor China have signed the statement, but Mr. Albanese argues we need to harness the technology's benefits without risking public safety.
3: Humans need to be in control of it.
2: The Prime Minister has also launched Australia's bid for a seat on the UN Security Council. Opposition leader Angus Taylor insists his priorities are backwards.
4: This Prime Minister should get serious about Australians' security in Australia.
2: Nelson Scott, Canberra.
1: Queensland police allege a Maryborough teenager was just days away from a random attack on the public. After a tip-off to counter-terrorism detectives, a search warrant was executed on a home on August 27th with several electronic devices and other items seized. Detective Inspector Chris Knight says police acted swiftly to nullify any threat to the public.
5: There were three public locations that were identified, but the targets themselves in the majority were going to be random individuals. All I'll say is that it was within days of the matter first coming to the attention of police.
1: The boy faces three charges, including preparing to cause death or grievous bodily harm, possessing a knife in public, and possessing violent extremist material. Meantime, a 15-year-old who sent two Perth schools into lockdown has been let off with a warning. He was arrested following reports he was carrying an edged weapon. However, police say there's insufficient evidence. WA's Education Minister Sabina Winton is happy the situation was resolved swiftly and safely.
6: Violence has absolutely no place anywhere in our community, and particularly no place in our schools. Bringing a weapon onto a school site is absolutely unacceptable.
1: The peak body for superannuation funds says governments should not be looking to retirement savings to solve economic issues. A coalition MP has raised the idea of allowing people to use their super as housing collateral or withdraw a sum to use for a deposit or to pay down a mortgage. Super Members Council Chief Executive Misha Schubert says lawmakers should be looking at housing supply to help Australians afford a home.
7: Other policy challenges deserve their own policy solutions, not trying to always point to super as a purported solution to other policy challenges. Super's got its one really important job for 17 million plus Australians, and that's to be your paycheck in retirement for many decades.
1: In overseas news, Julian Assange is going to be a dad for the third time. The WikiLeaks founder and his wife Stella have revealed they're expecting another baby, sharing the news on social media. And the BBC has removed crocodile footage mistakenly shown in a report about Rockhampton's Fitzroy River. The footage was actually filmed on the Fitzroy River in Western Australia's Kimberley region. This is AIR National News.
8: At the Esports Desk, hello, I'm Leonie Kay. To the NBL, and the Brisbane Bullets defeated the New Zealand Breakers 88-85 with Arnas Velechka top scoring 23 points for the Bullets. The Bullets face the Illawarra Hawks on Friday. Perth Wildcats coach John Riley says stopping NBL star and former Cat Bryce Cotton will take a team effort when the Adelaide 36ers roll into town for their round two clash on Thursday night.
9: The way the team is building and shaping out, like, it has to be a team effort. It's going to be a group effort in defending him. Like, every team has their philosophies on how to make it happen. We'll go in with ours and we'll see where it all lands.
8: The Wildcats went down to Southeast Melbourne by 21 points in their opening match of the season last weekend. To AFL and Brisbane veteran Ryan Lester is the latest in a Lions signing spree ahead of Saturday's grand final. The 34-year-old joins Dane Zorko, Logan Morris and Zach Bailey in penning new deals this month. Lester says the club's come a long way since he joined in 2011.
10: We've worked really hard to put ourselves in a position where we're a respected club that contends every year, and to have guys like that re-sign is huge. For me personally, from sort of halfway through the year, I felt like I've played as well as I ever have. Between me and the club, we sort of agreed that I'd probably play on again next year.
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13: 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The forecast for today, Wednesday, partly cloudy and mild, with a maximum of 27. It's currently 11.5 degrees. Thursday, partly cloudy and mild, 12 to 23. Friday, morning clouds and mild, 12 to 24. And Saturday, mostly sunny and mild, 11 to 26 degrees.
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I'm Robin Freiberg and I'll be here for the next 3 hours, so I hope I can please with what I play. And if you'd like some special songs, 54631228 is the number. And you might have birthday calls, you just don't know what you've got in store. So give us a bell on 54631228. I'll start the morning off now with Sidey by John Williamson.

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You're tuned into REM FM 100.1, your local community radio station. And that was Patti Loveless with The Path of Loving You. Now, we would like to say good morning from Viv to Dennis and Carol. And dry weather winds, he has... And guess what? It has disappeared on me. So we shall have to do another one. How about we play? I can't feel at home in this world anymore. And that's for all the presenters from Viv. He says good morning to the presenters.

the rise, watching the highway with sleep in my eyes, and I wish I was dreaming, but there's no way out. The road goes on and on. I'm drifting south. Staring at the windscreen, wondering what to do. I can still turn around, crawling back to you, but I know you're sleeping in that cold, lonely house. When you wake, I'll be long, long gone.

fields turn brown. The creek's still running, cause the snow's melting down. I wish I could see you, but it's too late now. I'm 1,000 miles from home. I'm drifting south. The road goes on.

The time now is almost 25 to 7 on RIM FM 100.1. Well, now I'd like to send a cheerio out to Dennis and Carol from Viv. 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

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He's chosen Maggie.

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1: A cheerio for Viv and Peter, the new rooster boy, Paddy Ryan.
2: Grandad headed off to town. A new rooster he was needing. The old cock he was getting on and probably not worth feeding. So Pop come home with a brand new bird as fit as any squirrel. With a bright red comb and a solid chest. He was young and keen and virile. Well, as soon as Pop had let him go, he strutted to the pens, looked our old rooster up and down, and then checked out the hens. The old rooster, he just sat there and watched with beady eyes. He didn't make a fuss at all. He was old, but he was wise. The young one said, "Old timer, I guess I rule the roost. All these hens are mine now," and he gave his chest a boost. "It's survival of the fittest. Changes must be made. Pretend you're an egg if you're lonely, and dream of getting laid." "I tell you what," said the old bloke, "it can be your call. A fight to the death or a foot race. And the winner takes it all. Now I'd rather race than fight you, 'cause I know that I'd be beaten. I'd rather go out fair and square than be bashed about and eaten. All I ask is 1 metre head start, just to give me a chance. And instead of running the race flat out, you have to skip and dance. I'll win no matter how we race," said the young one with a smile. "Plus the hens will be watching. I'll show off me dancing style." So off raced that old rooster with a squawk and a steady stride. The young rooster skipped behind him, tail swinging side to side. Well, they raced past the veranda, the old rooster's in the lead, making a dreadful racket, and then clapping on the speed. Well, suddenly, there was a bang, and the new rooster was dead. And Grandad lowered his shotgun, slowly shaking his head. "I've wasted another $10. Said Pop with a tear on his cheek. "And who in the world would believe it? That's the third gay rooster this week."
1: Hope you enjoyed that one, Viv and Peter. It's quite hilarious and really cleverly done. Well, it's getting closer to news time. It's 13 minutes away from 7 o'clock. Now I'd like to send a cheerio out to Ian and Faye. And for you today we've got the Webb Brothers with Call of the Bellbird.

I'd like to say good morning to Cyril. I've got Amazing Grace for You by Kenny Rogers and Are You Washed in the Blood?

And that was brought to you by Joey and Rory, so I hope you enjoyed that one. Now, I'd like to... did I play this one? I can't remember. I've been busy on the phone. The Webb Brothers with The Call of the Bellbird. I think I did, but I'm going to play it again because it's a beaut song for Ian and Faye.

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1: Good morning, I'm Lee Harrison. The Reserve Bank warns unemployment may have to rise to bring consumer prices down. The RBA says the jobless rate might need to reach 5% to get inflation back into its target range. The warning comes ahead of an expected interest rate hike next week. Governor Michelle Bullock says the labour market will need to soften to ease price pressures.
2: An unemployment rate of, say, 4.5% at the moment. At the moment, we think that's a bit tight. You know, between 4.5% and 5% will probably take enough heat out of the labour market that it'll ease pressure on inflation.
1: The opposition has distanced itself from a Liberal senator's push to unlock superannuation for home buyers. Andrew Bragg has proposed using super as collateral for home loans to increase borrowing power. One Nation's already pledged to let renters and mortgage holders access up to a quarter of their super. Liberal leader Angus Taylor says the opposition is still finalising its policy.
3: Superannuation is Australians' money. It's Australians' money. They should have choice in it. That's why we strongly support self-managed super funds. But the proposal you're talking about there is not our policy.
1: A Sydney mother has now been charged with murdering her child in the New South Wales Blue Mountains. Chris McCarthy reports.
4: Police allege the 42-year-old stabbed her three children in a vehicle at Valley Heights on Sunday before turning the knife on herself. One child, aged five, died at the scene, while a 1- and 3-year-old remain in critical but stable conditions. Officers have charged the woman with one count of murder and two of cause grievous bodily harm with intent to murder. The accused, who remains in hospital after the attack, appeared in court via bedside video link. She's been refused bail to appear before Penrith Court on November 20. Chris McCarthy, Sydney.
1: A major study has found almost all Australian women on dating apps have experienced abuse, manipulation or harassment. Advocates are using the findings to urge the government to include dating platforms in its proposed digital duty of care laws. Karen Tindall from the Behavioural Insights team says women are having to take steps to protect themselves at every step of the dating journey.
5: So from onboarding, when she has to censor her profile in order to hide key details about her life, or manage conversations around tone or managing aggression when it occurs.
1: And an AI expert is warning Australia must secure access to its own artificial intelligence technology to shore up our sovereignty. Industry leaders, the US and China, have discussed creating a new notification system to warn about potential AI incidents which could affect national security. UNSW Professor Toby Walsh says for our country, access is key.
6: The National Security Services really need access to the latest AI models. It allows them to process huge amounts of information to deal with all the threats coming at us. But the problem there is that we're dependent at the moment on the goodwill of the United States to keep giving us access to those.
1: This is Air National News. Brisbane Lion Lachie Neale will miss Saturday's AFL Grand Final against Fremantle after his ban for striking was upheld. Jack Fenwick reports.
7: After over 2 hours of submissions and over 2 hours of deliberations by the tribunal, Lachie Neale has failed to overturn his suspension. The 33-year-old hit with the ban for an off-the-ball strike on Hawthorn's Jack Ginnivan in Saturday's prelim final. It will be his first suspension in his 320-game career, and he comes ahead of one of his biggest. Neale will now watch his former side Fremantle and the side he won the past two premierships with battle out for history at the MCG. The club can appeal. Jack Fenwick reporting.
1: Test rugby is in full swing this week with the Wallabies and Wallaroos in action. The Wallabies host South Africa in Perth on Sunday after the Wallaroos take on Scotland in Edinburgh. Star prop Eva Kapani says her side are desperate to win after last week's narrow loss to France.
8: We've showed ourselves that we can do it and we can compete against the top teams in the world. I think for us, our comms and messaging has been, let's do it for 80 minutes.
1: And Roosters halfback Sam Walker's been named at halfback for Friday's NRL preliminary final against the Dolphins. He returns less than a month after ankle surgery. Australian Independent Radio News.
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11: Good morning and welcome to RIM FM 100.1. It is 13 degrees at the moment, partly cloudy and mild, and the maximum is expected to be 27. Tomorrow's partly cloudy and mild, 12 to 23. Friday, morning clouds and mild, 12 to 24. Saturday, mostly sunny and mild, 11 to 26 degrees.
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11: Well, it's 7.5 minutes past 7 o'clock. 5463 1228 is the phone number. And we'd like to send out a hello to Dorothy. For you, Dorothy, I've got Why Me, Lord by Chris Christopherson.

0: Next up, I'd like to say good morning to Barry from Ipswich, and that's a cheerio sent in by Yvonne, and Grandfather Johnson by Slim Dusty. A word from a sponsor first up.
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Now, Yvonne, Queen of the Silver Dollar. I don't have Buck Owens, but I've got Susan Prentice for you.

Do you like to start off each day on a bright note? Then why not join me, Tony Barnes, each Thursday morning from 6 till 9 on RIM FM 100.1 for Raising the Tone. 3 cheerful hours of an environmentally friendly, eclectic mix of everything from classics to country, with some totally unexpected bits in between. Let me brighten your morning, eclectically. That says it all.

All birthdays and anniversary calls will be done once a day at 7:30 during the breakfast shows. 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

That was Charlie Pride with Don't Fight the Feelings of Love. And it's 25 and a half minutes past 7 o'clock, getting close to birthday times. Call time, yes. 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

Well, it's birthday call time, and we have some birthdays for today. Well, some of them are actually there for tomorrow. The first one is for Daryl. Best wishes for your birthday tomorrow from Robin, the kids, and the grandkids. So I'm sure you'll have a good day. He'll be down the street selling raffle tickets. That'll keep him out of mischief, hey? And the song we've chosen is We Believe in Happy Endings.

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Love from all the Parker family. And they've got church in the Wildwood.

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Happy birthday to you. And we've got Trevor Day with An Empty Plate.

dust and corrugations left no doubt I was out back. 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

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And that's from Fayeneen. And they've chosen the call of Mount Lindsay.

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And they've got John Denver. Some days are diamonds.

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Happy birthday for tomorrow, Daryl. And that's from Olive and Wilson. And we've got Grandpa's piano.

Now, Daryl rang and said to thank everybody for the beautiful calls that have been sent in and all the lovely songs. He really appreciates it. So now we've got another birthday call, Daryl. It's a happy birthday from Yvonne and Barry, and they've chosen We've Done Us Proud.

now we've got another birthday call for you, Daryl. And this is a happy birthday from Errol and Janelle. Don't Let the Old Man In by Toby Keith.

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1: Good morning, I'm Lee Harrison. Australia's diesel stockpile has fallen by 20% to a 31-day supply as storage limits hit full capacity. The federal government has paused its subsidised fuel shipments while global oil prices surge past $100 a barrel. Australia's peak medical body argues the country's inability to provide timely access to aged care is leaving patients stranded in hospitals. The Australian Medical Association's inaugural aged care report card has detailed delays in assessments and long waits for residential care. AMA President Dr. Danielle McMullen says urgent action is needed.
2: It's so critical that governments see that aged care is a part of our healthcare system and that delays in aged care are being felt right across our healthcare system, especially in hospitals, and most importantly, by older Australians waiting too long.
1: A woman's been charged with the murder of her child at the New South Wales Blue Mountains. The 42-year-old is accused of stabbing her three children in a car before all four of them were found injured at Valley Heights. A five-year-old died at the scene, while children aged 1 and 3 are in a critical but stable condition. Jetstar staff won't charge customers a host of fees today as part of a union campaign for better pay and conditions. Workers will waive or record a zero fees for excess baggage and seat changes. Australian Services Union spokesperson Scott Cowan says it's not a decision taken lightly.
3: But we're pleased it's something that we can do that won't impact the travelling public, but it will impact Jetstar's bottom line and demonstrate to them the value of the work that our members perform day in, day out to keep the company flying.
1: The superannuation industry has hit back at a proposal to let home buyers use their super as collateral for a mortgage. Liberal Senator Andrew Bragg says it would give people access to home loans without directly withdrawing from their retirement savings. The proposal is not official opposition policy. Super Members Council Chief Executive Misha Schubert says the money needs to be left alone.
4: Around 80% of Australians say super is going to be absolutely critical for their income in retirement, and that Australians are really clear that super's got one job, and that's to be their income in retirement.
1: The US president has used an address to the UN General Assembly to suggest he could annihilate Iran. G7 foreign ministers have told Tehran to stop arming Houthi rebels in Yemen as the conflict in the Middle East spins out. Donald Trump says he has two alternatives.
5: Will a deal be made with Iran that lets them rebuild and create a far greater country than it ever was before? Maybe one of the greatest in the Middle East or even the world? Or do I annihilate the Islamic Republic and do it quickly?
1: And Australian illustrator and author Terry Denton, best known for the Treehouse book series, has died aged 76. His agent and publishers say he died on Monday, surrounded by his family. This is AIR National News. The Brisbane Bullets have come back from a double-figure deficit to open their NBL season with a 3-point win over the Breakers. Leonie Kay reports.
6: Lithuanian import Arnas Velechka inspired the Brisbane Bullets to a memorable come-from-behind win, with the roof open at Pat Rafter Arena to start their NBL season, beating the New Zealand Breakers 88-85. New Zealand were in control for most of the first 25 minutes of the game and led by 11 4 minutes into the second half before Brisbane responded with the next 10 points, and it was Velechka at the forefront of it all. The Bullets will now remain home at the Brisbane Entertainment Centre against the Illawarra Hawks on Friday night, while the Breakers head west to take on the Perth Wildcats on Saturday evening. Leonie Kay, AIR Sport.
1: The all-conquering Panthers admit they're impressed by the night's fairy tale surge through the NRL finals. The Premiership favourites will face last year's Wooden Spooners in Sunday's preliminary final at Acor Stadium. Penrith forward Liam Martin says he's a fan of Newcastle's physical play.
7: It's been pretty incredible watching them. As you said, they've been physical, aggressive, and I love those sort of matchups, so really looking forward to it.
1: And Brisbane Lion Lachie Neale will miss Saturday's AFL Grand Final against Fremantle. The midfielder's one-game ban for striking Hawk Jack Ginnivan has been upheld at the tribunal in a hearing of almost 4.5 hours. Australian Independent Radio News.
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10: I have the weather for you for today, Wednesday. It's currently 16 degrees, partly cloudy and mild with a maximum of 27. Thursday, partly cloudy and mild, 12 to 23. Friday, morning clouds and mild, 12 to 24. And Saturday, mostly sunny and mild, 11 to 26 degrees.
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0: Boona Fruit Supply time now. You tell me what one of the specials are when you hear the telephone ring and you'll go into the draw. While that's happening, Viv sends out a Cheerio to Robin and John. And that's Everybody Loves Somebody Sometime.

Now, what's up next? I'd like to say good morning to Chook. I've got Dean Perrott with the Little Kangaroo.

0: Well, we'll keep the show on the road. Next up, we've got The Fighting Side of Me by Merle Haggard. And that's Good Morning to Gail. And also, I've had to change the one you requested because we haven't got it. So I've got Daddy Frank.
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And that was Daddy Frank by Merle Haggard. Good morning to Carmel. 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

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I'd like to play I Won't Take Less Than Your Love with Paul Davies and Paul Overstreet.

That was I Won't Take Less Than Your Love by Paul Davies and Paul Overstreet. 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
1: And that was Lily the Pink by the Scaffolds. What about what you see is what you get? My favourite saying.

0: 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Janelle is going to take over now. It's Friendship Day at the Garden Club, so I might just sneak away a little early. And bye for now. Thank you for tuning in. We will play Galleries of Pink Galahs by John Williamson.
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1: Good morning, I'm Lee Harrison. The Coalition has vowed to dismantle parts of Labor's renewables policy if it wins the next election. The Liberals and Nationals would abolish the safeguard mechanism, new vehicle efficiency standards and offshore wind zones. Shadow Energy Minister Dan Tehan says current environmental policies are placing an unsustainable burden on Australian consumers.
2: We will take a chainsaw to all of the green tape that has been introduced by Anthony Albanese and the Labor government, which is pushing energy bills through the roof.
1: A woman's been charged with the murder of her child in the New South Wales Blue Mountains. The 42-year-old is accused of stabbing her three children in a car before turning the knife on herself. A 5-year-old died at the scene. The two other children and the woman remain in hospital. Calls for a national royal commission into gendered violence are growing following the deaths of three women in separate incidents in New South Wales in recent days. Cheryl Moody, who runs the database Australian Femicide Watch, has told the ABC her petition now includes signatures from politicians Zali Steggall, Monique Ryan and Lydia Thorpe.
3: We'd be looking at gendered violence as a whole across Australia. So we'd have a look at what are governments failing to do. We should be having a lot of programs aimed at changing the way that people view women. And when I say people, I mean mainly men.
1: Analysts believe Australian fuel prices could surge further as the conflict in the Middle East deepens. Saudi Arabia's east-west oil pipeline is slowly being restarted after drone attacks. Meanwhile, the US president has threatened to quickly annihilate Iran if the deal isn't reached to resolve the conflict. Donald Trump addressed the UN General Assembly when he issued the warning about what would happen if an agreement isn't reached.
4: Never giving them a chance to kill and destroy people and countries again. Do I drive them into hell with no chance of survival and no hope of future greatness or generations? But I believe we'll make a deal right after the election.
1: Princess Diana's brother has issued an apology for at least one inaccuracy in his book. Josh Babbis reports.
5: Earl Charles Spencer's book Swan Song is now available to the public, but the author admits it contains at least one inaccuracy. He's apologised to British broadcaster Piers Morgan for wrongly stating he was the editor at the Daily Mirror in 1993 when it published photographs of Diana exercising at the gym, when in fact he wasn't the editor until 1995. Piers Morgan says it's not good enough for the book to still be on sale with the inaccuracy. The publisher says any future prints will have amended the detail.
1: And a Sri Lankan court has convicted 15 men over the deadly 2019 Easter Sunday bombings in which two Australians were killed. This is AIR National News. Brisbane is weighing up an appeal on Lachie Neale's one-match ban for striking. The Lions had tried to argue it wasn't a strike. Instead, a body check, impact was low and brought up Neale's exemplary record. Fremantle coach Justin Longmuir has been named the Coaches Association Coach of the Year. He's told Fox Footy it's recognition of the Dockers' entire coaching staff.
6: You don't just get to this stage where, you know, you win 19 games in the regular season, make a grand final off, yeah, 1 year of work. So it's a lot's gone into this, and it's taken a lot of people to get to this place. And
1: Dolphins coach Christian Wolfe has named an unchanged squad for Friday night's NRL preliminary final against the Roosters. In the NRLW, Broncos captain Tamika Upton says the team will be aiming for the win this weekend for their retiring star Ali Brigginshaw. Queensland derby between the Broncos and Titans will see the winner through to the women's grand final. Upton says Ali has been playing her best footy.
7: You know, I've been most impressed with probably all her off the ball efforts. She's getting us some good kick chases. She's getting up in line speed. She's probably doing all the things that you can't see on the stat sheet. So she's leaving it all out there, and that only inspires the players around her.
1: And the Brisbane Bullets have opened their NBL campaign in style, securing a come-from-behind three-point win over the New Zealand Breakers. Australian Independent Radio News.
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10: It's 5 minutes past nine. The temperature is currently 19 degrees. We're looking for a maximum today of 27 and a low overnight of 12. It'll be partly cloudy and mild today.
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music. This morning I'm starting with a bit of travel kind of words. 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

The wonderful Chet Atkins there with the Arkansas Traveller, or Kansas, maybe, if you say it like that. 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

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I've got another one in a nice boppy tune. Hang on, Sloopy.

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Now that he's finished, we've got to travel on, the Seekers.

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Been having some hard traveling, Lord. I've been working at Pittsburgh Steel, I thought you knowed. I've been pouring red hot slag way down the road. I've been blasting, I've been firing, and I've been pouring red hot iron, and I've been having some hard traveling.

Woody Guthrie there with The Hard Travelling, and Graham Connors with The Travelling at the Speed of Light. Life, I think it is, actually. The Chicks came out with The Travelling Soldier.

I don't know about you guys, I'm standing here with a full salute on that one. The Travelling Soldier, the Chips. 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This next song was made quite popular by John Farnham, but it was a Cold Chisel song, When the War is Over.

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1: This is AN News Queensland. I'm Lee Harrison. There's been three separate animal-related injuries across the state overnight. A teenage boy suffered significant chest injuries after reportedly being trampled by a steer at the Dalby sale yards. On the Fraser coast, a vehicle collided with a cow at Oakhurst, injuring three, including a child, while a teenage girl suffered head and chest injuries after reportedly being kicked by a horse at Chambers Flat. Recovery efforts are underway after a bulk carrier ship ran aground off the central Queensland coast. Peter Jones reports.
2: The incident occurred when the Cape Falcon vessel, sailing under a Liberian flag, was attempting to anchor 6 nautical miles east of the port of Gladstone. An Australian Transport Safety Bureau team arrived there yesterday to conduct interviews and collect evidence. Fortunately, no injuries, hull breaches or pollution have been reported. The cargo ship is not blocking the shipping channel, but port operations have been impacted while recovery efforts continue. Peter Jones, AIR News.
1: Firefighters are continuing to battle a large bushfire in the South Burnett region that was threatening homes and lives yesterday. Emergency alerts have been lifted, but a watch and act remains in place at Teela for residents to stay prepared. Queensland could feel the effects of the labour shortage in as soon as 6 months, according to Australia's peak residential building body. The Housing Industry Association is calling for stronger workforce planning from the state and federal government. State Executive Director Michael Roberts says more incentives and shorter immigration approval timeframes are vital.
3: It's really difficult for businesses to plan what their labour needs are going to be in 12 to 18 months when they're struggling to find skilled labour.